at Sidewalk Prophets and Father Let It Be on your Christian FM. It's Paul Tipton live at the Citrus Bowl in Billy Living's Field. Vero Beach taking on St. Francis Academy here tonight for week three of high school football. We've been in a weather delay for quite some time now, a little over an hour now. We're at 10:51 still in the first quarter. Vero Beach had one possession. It was a three and out, and St. Francis was about to take their first possession when the lightning horn went off, and we have been in a weather delay ever since. The good news is, based off of what we are seeing at the moment, it looks like in about 7 minutes and change that we may get the all clear signal here. So far, we have not seen any electrical strikes in the 10-mile radius in the last 20-plus minutes, 25-plus minutes or so. So that's good news. So now that'll give us an opportunity maybe to get the all clear. The teams will get back out on the field. So looking at the time right now, it's a little 8 minutes after 8 o'clock. I suspect that we will be looking at somewhere around probably close to 8:25, maybe 8:30 of getting this game back underway. Might be a little shorter than that. They might give them just maybe 5 minutes or so to get warmed up and get this game underway. So we'll give you a few more opportunities to listen to some music, and hopefully we'll get this game underway. So we'll be back in just a few moments. 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

0: Well, folks, welcome back to the Citrus Bowl in Billy Living's Field as we finally get back to some football here. My, oh my, what a delay it was. It was just shortly after 7 o'clock. We got the kickoff. Vero Beach had one possession, started from their own 20, went three and out, punted the ball away, and as the ball got punted away, the horn sounded. St. Francis was able to return the ball back to our 46, and that's where we will start action in just a few moments as the teams get back out on the field and they start the warm-up process here. So what we're seeing on the clock right now is 7 minutes and 35 seconds. So, Gary, this is the second time this season so far that we've had a quite lengthy delay, really, before we get the game started.
1: And no rain. Not a bit of rain came in here at all.
0: That's, well, it's really not the rain is the problem.
1: It's the rain, it's the lightning. And that lightning skirted us all the way around.
0: That was probably the most frustrating part.
1: The 10-mile, it was like right there.
0: Right on the line.
1: 9.8, 9.7, 9.9. It was like, oh, my goodness, we were just hanging in there with it. So, well, it's back to football now. Guys are warming up. They got about 6.5 minutes left to go to warm up. It'll be the St. Francis has the ball. They return, as Paul said, a kickoff. Got excellent field position to start their drive, and we'll see what happens from there.
0: Yeah, so we really haven't had a chance to see anything offensively from St. Francis yet, but we did see from Vero Beach.
1: Yes.
0: Now, if you missed the pregame, maybe you've heard some rumors through the course of today. Champ Mons is not playing tonight. He has an injury to his non-throwing shoulder. He's unavailable for tonight. That is what we were told. And so Makai White, he is the younger brother of E.J. White. Yes, a little sense of irony here, folks. Another White is playing backup quarterback and replacing Champ Mons. And so Makai, Gary, came in, and right away, you know, Coach was not afraid to let him throw the ball. And, I mean, first down, he went for a little screen pass, couldn't find his receiver. And then on third down, had an open receiver in Marcus Melbourne, but just overthrew him. Who knows? If Melbourne catches that ball, it could have been off to the races for the touchdown, but we'll never know.
1: No, we won't. And, again, those are the kind of things that sit back in your mind. He's had about an hour now, a little less than an hour in there, and he's been sitting there and probably talking with Coach, going over some things that he – the plays that they would like to see him do, tell him to relax, rest, you know, get your rest now, get your mind right, because you're going to get in, you'll have plenty of time, and you're in. And again, it is a big game for our community. It makes it a less attractive to the fan because you don't have the best quarterback in the area quarterbacking for you right now.
0: Right, right, yeah.
1: So you what I'm saying by that, everybody wanted to see Champ Mons to come out and play against this caliber of a team. We were testing our skills against their skills, and it didn't happen. We all found out about it today, and when we did, it was a disappointing. And all of a sudden, you got White has to come in, and Micah has to come out here now and be the leader out there. And his backup is another freshman. So I mean, you know, we're really really thin here right now, but with experience. We've got some veterans, receivers, some good running backs, good defense. We'll be defense. We'll get challenged here on this opening series of their of St. Francis's drive.
0: Now, Gary, we saw before the horn sounded, we saw both coaches and the officials meet on the field and had a discussion. I would assume that probably has to do something with, will they try to find ways to shorten this game now?
1: It could be, yes. That I don't know, and we don't know, but they did come together instead of having maybe have some 10-minute quarters and instead of 12 minutes. And, you know, that's the thing that they may be talking about. We don't know that. Maybe the guys on the sideline can find out and let us know. But we did see the coaches, two coaches and the referees get together.
0: All right. Well, both teams are heading to their respective sidelines. And we'll hopefully get this game underway here in just a couple of moments. It's one of those games where you were really anticipating it getting started, and to have this lengthy delay like we've had, it just really kind of takes the wind out of your sails.
1: Yeah, I think that if there is a delay that's any good, I think it was good for Mekhi White to settle down a little bit. You know what I mean?
0: Sure.
1: To get a chance to be with his coach and to sit down and just think about and visualize the play in his mind, both plays. So if there's a break, maybe that's it right there.
0: All right. Well, when these teams get back out on the field here in just a moment, we're going to see the offense for St. Francis Panthers. Defensively for Vero Beach, we should see Tristan Davis, Josiah Taylor, Dontellus Render. We should see, I believe, Jabari Lockhart will be back in the lineup after the one-game suspension. Deion Jackson, Caden Huggins, who's really off to a great start here at Vero Beach. 15 tackles, a tackle for a loss, and one sack. Jaden Haywood, Jarvis Drayton, Jamarian Hillsman, Jermonte Kimbrough, and Jeremy King in the secondary. Now, we had them on the plus side of the 50, and they've got them on the minus side of the 50. I believe the spot is wrong, and the St. Francis head coach is going, wait a second. We just lost 10 yards.
1: And that's why I said real good field position.
0: Right, no kidding. So at quarterback for St. Francis, it will be Justin Merriman.
1: Well, they're going to leave it. It's on the it's on their 46.
0: Interesting call. First down and 10, Merriman. Play action, going for receiver. It's caught. What great coverage. And how about Deion Jackson? Or is that Kimbrough? It's Kimbrough.
1: Kimbrough come flying up. Jermonte Kimbrough come flying up out of his safety position and made that tackle for a two-yard loss.
0: Kimbrough gets his sixth tackle of the season. Had an interception last week. Tackle for a loss there. Second down and 11. Play action again. A little swing pass right side. And again, good coverage. And a guess who again?
1: Kimbrough. Jermonte Kimbrough makes tackle number two. Brings up third and nine.
0: Third down and nine now for the Panthers. They're going to line up, trips to the left side, single receiver over on the right. Receiver in motion.
1: We were going to
0: bring some pressure, and we jumped the line.
1: Can't do that. Just cannot. You got to be disciplined. I know what he wanted.
0: Ones.
1: It took a while to do that play, but the point was, he was bringing a corner blitz from the outside, and he just couldn't be patient enough to hang on. So now it brings it third and about four. Got to be disciplined against a team like this.
0: Now the ball on the Vero Beach 48-yard line. Marion steps up to the line. Now he's dropping back. Receiver in motion, pivots back. Merriman looking, pressure coming. Now he steps up through the pocket. He's going to try to run this one. He's caught. He's close to the line.
1: He's got a first down. He's got it.
0: And they're going to give him a first.
1: He got a great spot on that one. Well, good pressure. just a good job by the quarterback stepping up. And again, he's a good athlete. Got that first down on the tackle.
0: You might remember Justin Merriman's dad, Sean Merriman, who played for the Chargers at linebacker years ago. First down, swing pass left side. Pressure coming. My goodness, what a tackle. Deion Jackson.
1: We've been waiting to call his name out a bunch of times.
0: Excuse me.
1: That's Jamarian.
0: That's Hillsman.
1: Hillsman. We've been calling his name out, though.
0: Yeah, Hillsman.
1: You know what it
0: coming
1: is?
0: Coming in 13 tackles.
1: That 3 and that 9.
0: Yeah, it's awfully close.
1: It's awful close at times.
0: So a no gain, second down and 10. Taking a lot of time here at the line of scrimmage are the Panthers. Little shuffle pass off the right side, looking for some blocks. Shaking off one block, and we'll get a first down. That is Ferguson.
1: Ferguson, absolutely 5'11", 170-pound fast wide receiver. Came on a little stretch right play off for the receiver and just got the first down. He went through two tackles. Broke two tackles.
0: Picked up 16 yards. That's Eli Ferguson.
1: There's that athleticism, Paul, that their skilled people have.
0: Ball to 27 of Vero Beach, first and 10. No score. First drive of the night for the Panthers. Handoff off the right side. Caught in the backfield, and that's Huggins.
1: Caden Huggins come flying up in there. Does a good job. He got some playing time last week and made the most of it. And he's out there.
0: Came into this ball game with one tackle for a loss. Got one there. Second and 11. 7.5 to go, first quarter. Panthers will split two receivers on the left side, two on the right side. The two on the right are stacked. Receiver in motion. A little shuffle pass off the left side. Trying to get some blocks, trying to turn it upfield inside the 25.
1: Never lost containment, forced it back to the inside, and he was able to, that's why he did not get more than about 5 yards on that, 4 yards on that play. Good job by the outside corner to be able to do that and to push him back in there. As good job by the defense. And again, they're fast, Paul.
0: Yep.
1: They are fast.
0: That was Samir Edwards with the little catch and run. Picks up six, makes it a third and 5. Ball at the Vero 23. Edwards in motion. Merriman looking that way. He's going to let it fly towards the corner and overthrows out of bounds.
1: Good coverage over there. I believe that on that was Jackson. If I'm not mistaken, is that Deion or what number is that? I can't. They've got these red jerseys now with the white numbers, and I can't tell if it's a 6, a 3, or 9. That's an 8, isn't it? Jeremy Kimbrough.
0: Mr. Kimbrough with the coverage. Now it's a 4th down and 5 for the Panthers. Hella Merriam, the head coach, having to make a decision. Now, there is an injury timeout.
1: I go so back and I'm going to correct myself,
0: Paul. That is
1: Paul.
0: McBride, who's down right now for the Panthers. He's up on and walking off the field. But right now, Gary, looking at a 4th down and 5.
1: Yeah, that was Jaden Haywood that came up and made that play out there. A zero. So I want to give credit to the guy that made it.
0: Not a 9.
1: Not a 3.
0: All right, so we've got 6:21 to go the first quarter. This is the first drive of the night for St. Francis Academy, the Panthers.
1: They're going to try a field goal.
0: They're looking at a 4th down and 5, and they're going to bring out the field goal unit. And Nico Giovanni setting up for a 40-yarder.
1: Watching him warm up, he was hitting balls close to the 50-yard line.
0: Oh, Ball is down. The kick is up. It's a line drive, and it is good.
1: He had that by 12 or 15 yards. That's a good kick right there by him.
0: So the Panthers take the early lead, 3-0 on the 40-yard field goal.
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0: 9 plays to go, 54 yards, a 40-yard field goal by Giovanni, and the Panthers take a 3-0 lead with 6:17 to go in the first quarter. A scoring drive brought to you by the McCall Insurance Agency as the kickoff collected at the 2-yard line to the 10, 15. Trey Woods trying to get down on the sideline and gets just past the 20. All right, so back to the offense for Vero Beach. Mekhi White at quarterback tonight in place of the injured Champ Mons.
1: I like to say that I think we did okay on that first series. Just gave up 3 points, did a good job defensively, made some big tackles. So now let's see if our offense can click here now.
0: So on that first drive, some opportunities that got missed. Let's see if we can clean that up and make a drive here. Handoff off the right side, Dag Bolin. Not much there.
1: And he just got to reach out there. The tight end didn't quite get out there well enough to make that block. And, again, you see the speed they have on the outside. Unbelievable speed this team has.
0: So no gain. It's actually, they may give them a loss of a yard, make it second and 11. White looking to throw, fires. He finds Woods had it in his hands and couldn't hang on to it, and it's incomplete. Brings up third down.
1: That was a good throw. That was the right throw. Take what's given to you. It was a quick hitch. Trey Woods usually catches that, and he doesn't. Very seldom you'll ever see him drop that. That was a could have been a 5, 6, 7 yard play.
0: Third and 11 at our 21, down 3-0. 5.5 to go, first quarter. Bureau's going to line up trips left side. White on the keeper, looking for a lane. We'll get to the 25, and that's where he stopped. And we'll look for the punt unit.
1: Yeah. To this team, and again, it's Trey and all those guys. That was a good throw. I mean, let's give credit where the credit needs to be. That was a good throw, good timing. Just got to – and Trey's an excellent receiver. Just didn't help the young quarterback out there.
0: Arbelaez set to punt. Butler back deep for the Panthers. Arbelaez, a high, good punt. Take a big bounce and roll for Vero Beach to the 35-yard line. All right, two drives for Vero Beach, 2-3 and outs.
1: Yeah, and again, a play, some plays that really need to help this young quarterback we weren't able to get.
0: Panthers now, their second possession of the night, is going to start at their own 34. Lengthy weather delay after one series by Vero Beach, and we're just working our way towards the end of the first quarter with 4 minutes, 39 seconds remaining. And it's a 3-0 lead, St. Francis. Four receivers set on first down and 10 for Justin Merriman. Twins on either side. One back in the backfield. Receiver in motion. It's going to be, no, play action. Pass over the middle is caught. And receiver brings it into Vero territory with that catch.
1: I tell you what, a throw. That was on the rope. Great catch, though. Just a fantastic catch out there. Runs a beautiful route on that play, and that was Jefferson, the wide receiver. Wow, what a catch and throw. That's a good combination. You see how well the route was and how very disciplined it was on that, and the timing was perfect for the quarterback.
0: Picked up 21. Panthers now in Vero territory at the 47, first and 10. With the receiver in motion, there's the snap, play action, another pass. It's intercepted! Intercepted at the line.
1: Is that Dontellis? No, who was that?
0: Dontellis. Render. Render with the INT.
1: Dontellis reaches up, picks that ball out of the air.
0: Let's go down to Derek.
4: Right there, and he dropped back and was able to kind of elevate and really grab it. Really good defensive call right there.
0: All right. Well, there's a turnover. Can you do something with it? Vero Beach is going to have its best field position of the night on the plus side of the 50 at the 47. Vero's going to line up. Now they're going to move it back a little bit. Put it at the 48. First down and 10. Trips left side. White. Handoff. Johns off the right side. Mark able to get a couple of yards.
1: Not much there. He got hit, stuck right at the line, got a yard or would so out of it the hard way. But Brandon Willis Dixon, the linebacker, come flying up there to help make that hit.
0: We'll give him one. It's second and 9.

0: Vero at midfield. Twin receivers on either side. Receiver in motion is Woods, trying to set up a screen. It is for Woods, trying to get around the right side. Trey to the 45, and he will not get enough for a first down. This closing speed for St. Francis is incredible.
1: Trey's fast. You just saw two guys that are faster. They closed up on him very quick there. And you see they got a lot of 4 stars, 5 stars on that team right there. And that was a big play for them.
0: So it's going to be 4th down and 5. Currently,
1: I guess Marcus is back there.
0: Melbourne is in the backfield. So we'll see. Is he going to drop back as a punter, or is he going to go Wildcat here? It's going to be Wildcat. Keeper by Marcus. Marcus off the right side. And he'll get to the 40, maybe the 39, but I don't know if he's got the line.
1: No, he's short.
0: Yeah.
1: He's short by a yard or two. Maybe just a yard. He would have had it if he could have got that extra yards.
0: Not a bad call. I think it was a good call. And,
1: yeah,
0: you know, you got to take a chance here somewhere. So turnover on downs. And St. Francis will have it at their own 39. Score is 3-0. We've got 91 seconds remaining in the first quarter. Good to see Vero Nation still here, even after a lengthy weather delay. Stands are full. 1st and 10. Merriman's got a receiver in motion. It's a handoff. Sweep right side. Trying to get to the edge, and the Indians with good pursuit. Be a pickup about 3.
1: Yeah, it looked like there was going to be he was going to have the outside, and he didn't lose containment. They got it, and they stopped it right there for about a 3-yard gain. And 2nd down, so that is a positive play for 2 or 3 yards. But it was a good defensive play to get over there and keep it from being 8 or 9 yards.
0: 2nd down and 7. Ball at the 42. Panthers will have 2 receivers on the left side, an up back, and a single receiver on the right side. Handoff. Nowhere to go. About a yard gain, and the Indian front line stuffs it.
1: Wow. Good job there. Brings up 3rd and about 5 yards to go. Maybe 6 here, but that's a big play right there. Now, that's a big 3rd down right here. This is a tough 3rd down. You just can't give up the big play, and you've got to be able to make them punt.
0: Coming out of the last few seconds here, 10 seconds remaining in the first quarter, and the Panthers probably let this clock roll out. Take a break and get set for the 2nd quarter. Fighting Indians putting on a little bit of a defensive show here right now, holding the Panthers to a 3-0 lead.
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0: Welcome to the 2nd quarter here at Billy Livings Field. At the Citrus Bowl, Paul, Gary, Matt, Derek, Don here tonight, week 3. Took us a while to get this thing underway after a lengthy delay. We're starting the 2nd quarter. Vero Beach so far holding the Panthers to just 3 points. It's a 3-0 lead for St. Francis Academy. But the Panthers looking at a 3rd down and 5 with the ball at their own 44.

0: Justin Merriman, the quarterback for the Panthers, surveying the field. He's got his tight end in motion. Keeper looking, pressure coming. The ball is just thrown away as there was way too much pressure by Dontellus Render.
1: Fourth down. Wow, great pressure. Quarterback is trying to get his receiver to make a move he's supposed to make. Or that, or he didn't like the idea he got hit.
0: So that will bring out the punter. Garcia. Kenny Angel send two back deep.
1: He has a good leg. We saw him warming up.
0: Oh, now tight formation.
1: Oh, Beach. Oh, my goodness. How do
0: so
1: you
0: So they had the punt formation, and then all of a sudden they went real tight on the formation, and Vero jumps.
1: Well, they touched. They reached over and pointed. It touched the guy. Those are the things you can't do in a big game.
0: So the penalty will give them the first down as the ball moved to the 49.
1: Yeah, we're frustrated, but that's only because we're such – they had them right. They were going to punt, and they called a gimmick play, and you've got to be ready for those little things. As you just can't jump. You can't reach over and hit. Oh, couldn't believe that happened.
0: First and 10.
1: Oh, wow. It's a good call by their team. I mean, what are they? All broke and ran to the line, and Vero jumped off sides.
0: Twin receivers on either side. One back in the backfield. Now it's going to be a delay of game against the Panthers. The play clocks are not working tonight.
1: No, they're not. And that's something that really gets up with Coach Jay. He'll tell you and I. He calls. He's always on the phone to get these things fixed.
0: So move the ball back to the other side of the 45 to the 44-yard line. They basically got the penalty yardage back to make it a first and 15. Panthers will line up again. Four receiver set. Twins on either side. One back in the backfield. Handoff. And nothing there. Boy, that defense for Vero really playing sharp right now.
1: If he got a foot. Now we got Render limping a little bit, hopping around.
0: Don't want to see that.
1: He's trying to get off. He may have to come off the field.
0: They'll give him about a yard. It's up to the 45-yard line. Tell will check into the ballgame as Render hops out. Second and 14. 3-0 lead for the Panthers. We're in the start of the second quarter. Davis in the backfield. Merriman's going to throw. Pressure coming. He lets it fly. And nothing there as receiver wasn't there. A lot of pressure, though. Merriman had to let it go before he wanted to.
1: Yeah, he was trying to go deep down the field. And I tell you what, good pressure, like you said, Paul. He was dropping back. His receiver took forever to get on his move. Good coverage downfield. And he just tried to throw one over there, and it was short.
0: Third down and 14. Trips to the left side this time for Merriman on third and 14. 11 minutes to go in the second quarter. It's a 3-0 lead for the Panthers. Taking a lot of time. Merriman looking to throw. He's going to go down the sideline looking for a go route. Receiver in the area, but it is out of bounds. Incomplete.
1: I was really waiting for that to happen. One of those guys on the outside was going to go one-on-one and try to go down the field to get that. It was a you could sense that was going to happen, but good. good coverage, and he just threw that ball out of bounds.
0: So that'll bring Garcia back out to punt. Taking a lot of time. There's the snap. Garcia taking a long time to punt the ball away, but a high, booming kick. And it is muffed. Ball's bouncing all around.
1: I don't think Vero touched it. I think it was down. It was hit by a St. Francis. Yeah, that's what I'm saying. I didn't think Vero touched it. I think St. Francis guys ran into the ball. Why I didn't keep saying St. Paul? Maybe I just because it should be. I'm down.
0: I stopped trying to figure you out a long time ago.
1: Oh, okay. That's...
0: All right. So Vero Beach now pinned inside the 20 to the 19-yard line to start this drive.
1: Need a big play. This kid needs something to really get him motivated. Get a big play.
0: Mekhi White at quarterback tonight. Champ Mons not available to play due to an injury to the non-throwing shoulder. Little swing pass. Oh, what a great catch. Trying to get outside 15, and it's going to be a loss on the play. But my goodness, that was Dulcey.
1: Bryce Dulcey was behind him. He reached back and caught it, and I thought
0: he almost would be better if it was incomplete.
1: Yeah, yeah, because it gets back to the line of scrimmage. But I was watching the down receivers going down, and I don't know that he's got his confidence yet to throw that ball downfield yet.
0: So bring up second down and 13.
1: I think you got Daglin as the
0: pass is caught. And we'll get back to the original line of scrimmage and bring up a third down and 10. Marcus getting the catch.
1: Just a quick hitch, and believe it or not, that was all he had. He didn't have anything else but that play to make. He was hoping he'd catch it, make a move, and get that first down. But
0: 9 minutes, 35 seconds, and counting second quarter. Vero staring at a third and 9 at their own 20. Down 3-0. White's got four receivers, two on either side, one back in the backfield. Looking to throw. Fires. It's intercepted. And slip and fall by the defender, but an interception by the Panthers has them in great field position at the Vero Beach 37.
1: That ball was, he released it and it sailed high. It was, if he could have probably dropped that ball about 4 or 5 feet, that ball would have been a beautiful catch. But he stepped back, he had feels the pressure, and he threw the ball and it sailed over his receiver's head and into the defender. So, unfortunate there. That's a nice gift for St. Francis. They got excellent field position.
0: So here comes the offensive unit for the Panthers, starting from the Vero 37, first and 10. Coming up to 9 minutes remaining in the second quarter. Receiver in motion. It's going to be a handoff off the right side, but caught in the backfield. Tackle for about a 4-yard loss.
1: How about Dontellis Render, I believe that was again.
0: It is, Gary, number 19, and that might be number 3 on the TFL tonight.
1: Wow, good job.
0: Second down and 12. The UCF commit having a good start here in this ball game. Handoff left side. Stick, but trying to shake off the tackle. Still on his feet. Oh. Left side 30, 25, 20. Down the sideline. And they're going to say he stepped out of bounds around the 15 yard line. That was Sanir Brooks.
1: They should have called a block in the back right about the line of scrimmage, and they just didn't see it. The officials, they were trying to get out of his way, but what a run. That young man broke five tackles, Paul. I was counting them as we went down the sideline. Three of them at the line of scrimmage, and then he had another one going down, and the fifth one, he was right there. He ran out of bounds on.
0: Picked up 24.
1: Wow, what a run.
0: First and 10 at the 14-yard line. Going to send three receivers on the right side and a single to the left. Merriman from the gun. Hands off. No, keeper off the right side looking for a block. Shakes the tackle, dives inside the 10 and a late flag.
1: Got a hold against the St. Francis team.
0: And that's going to negate a decent run from Justin Merriman. And they'll spot this ball just,
1: I tell you,
0: at the 15-yard line.
1: I still can't get over that Shanier Brooks' run.
0: That was impressive.
1: That young man's fast, he's quick, and he got strong legs.
0: So it'll be a loss of a yard after the penalty, first and 11. Play clock, it's got to be close. Inside 10 seconds. Inside 5. And a timeout

0: Maybe they. I'm not sure. I'm not sure. I think the official has to. I really thought that ball had to go to the 35, but I may be wrong on that. Now Lenny's waving to the official. He's waving to it, and he. Me personally, I think the ball should have been at the 35, but then again, the ball was kicked out of bounds. A flag was thrown, so it should have gone to the 35-yard line. And if you're an official, that's what you got to know, that rule, too. Lenny is livid on the field. Yeah, there they go. There they go. Between Lenny and I, we got it straightened out.
1: It's a good thing you're here.
0: Yeah, Lenny needed my help out there.
1: Yeah, right.
0: Oh. You don't want to give me the mic much more. You fixed the problem back there, but I was having a little fun.
1: All right, so Vero Beach will be at the 35-yard line. It'll be first down and 10. Oh, now the officials.
0: This crew is not a. It just seems to be out of sync. They got one guy getting ready to blow the whistle, and the guy is over. He walks over, and the head coach for St. Francis has a right to know what the penalty, and he knows it. He just wants to kind of say, why didn't we get it back there? You're not going to argue much. You just wanted to know, why did you do that? Was there something else?
1: Well, I think we got it all cleared up.
0: Yeah.
1: And it's first down and 10 at the 35.
0: All right, this young man, Makai White, needs a series.
1: Trips left side. Pass, got deflected at the line, falls incomplete.
0: And I tell you what, you better be glad that was high, because that ball would have been tackled for a loss on that play. They telegraphed that, and they went flying over there. He eyeballed it and threw the ball, and it was high. It was high. If he'd have caught it, Paul, he would have been tackled for about a couple yards, probably lost.
1: So instead, it's second down and 10, 7:25 to go, second quarter. It's a 10-0 lead for St. Francis. Indians looking to find something here. Swing pass and almost got intercepted. Falls incomplete. Now it's third and 10.
0: Yeah, that's you can see the inexperience of the young quarterback right now. This young man has never played in a high school game at quarterback until the other night. He did two passes, one in the opening game one time. But this is now his call, and he's seeing what reality is all about right now.
1: So third down and 10 now for Vero Beach, trailing by 10. They're at their own 35-yard line.
0: They're going to line up and just put pressure on him, come at him as hard as they can.
1: Twin receivers, Trey in motion, handoff, Dagbolin off the left side, got a little bit of a lane, and Dagbolin gets 9, almost 10.
0: He's short. He's going to be short. He's going to be, they're saying do it. The guy over here says it's short. And the guy over there says first down.
1: It's got to be at the 45.
0: Fourth down,
1: it's
0: yeah.
1: At the 44.
0: Yeah, the one guy on the sideline did put it like, hey, move it.
1: So it's fourth down and 1.
0: The Indians would be going for it here. They brought the big bodies in.
1: I've seen a few of the big linemen coming in. Up to the line of scrimmage. Beef package is there. Receiver in motion. Instead, it's going to be off the left side.
0: I don't think he made it.
1: I don't think he got it.
0: Don't think he made it. I think that he took that little sidestep too quick, and he got knocked back. He should have gone forward instead of taking the sidestep, in my opinion.
1: So another turnover on downs, the second time tonight for Vero. Let's check in with Matt.
2: guys on that play, as we run the wildcat, you take the quarterback and put him in motion. The play is supposed to go off the right, and for some reason the running back decided on his own just to go to the left and had no blocking. And, of course, St. Francis was right there. But if we look at it on film, I think he probably would have picked up the first down going to the right. Can't make the little mistakes like that.
0: And those hurt you right there. Thank you, Matt. That's what we were talking about. When you've got an inexperienced young quarterback, you need to give him all the help he can get.
1: Indeed. All right. Plus side of the 50 at the 44 for the Panthers. A little shuffle pass left side. Shake and bake down the left side, trying to turn on the Jets. 30, 25, 20, 15, 10, 5. Score it.
0: There is.
1: And that's
0: not,
1: Vegas Brown.
0: There's not a guy on that team can run him down. That was a beautiful. I tell you what. He just made you miss all around the field. There was five or six guys had tried to get him, grab his jersey, and he ran right on by him. That's just athleticism and skilled at its best at times.
1: So another six on the board. It's 16-0. We'll wait for the extra point here. Giovanni getting set to kick. I guess you can tell that maybe there's some Vero fans that thought there might have been a hold there. Giovanni poops this one through.
0: I don't know.
1: Wow.
0: I don't know how you can hold air.
1: 17-0 lead for the Panthers.
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1: So Vegas Brown gets the ball. One catch, 44 yards. And gets into the end zone to make it a 17-0 lead now for St. Francis. That is your McCall Insurance Agency scoring drive. We've still got 6.5 to go in the second quarter. As St. Francis will get set to kick off here to Vero Beach. And Garcia getting set for the kick. Going to line drive this one. Caught. Wow, what a catch. By Cabrera.
0: Hit ball come line drive. Yeah, like a line drive right at him.
1: Good thing he's a receiver.
0: Yeah, he grabbed that thing, spun it, and about knocked him down. It was coming at him.
1: All right, so Vero Beach. Get another possession here.
0: Look, you're up against.
1: This will be number six on the night.
0: You're up against the number two team in the country, and. We'll take a water break here.
1: Water break timeout here at 6:22 in the quarter. 17-0 lead for St. Francis.
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1: Back here at the Citrus Bowl, Billy Livings Field. Second quarter action here tonight. Vero Beach hosting St. Francis Academy out of Maryland. Panthers right now with a comfortable lead of 17-0. Storyline of the night is Champ Mons not playing tonight due to an injury to his non-throwing shoulder. So it's Mekhi White at quarterback.
0: It's do or die, myself right now in this series here. He has to get something going for this offense. That defense needs some rest. He's got to get some first downs. They need first downs, Paul.
1: Trips to the left side on first and 10. Low snap, but handoff to Johns off the left side. And Johns trying to fight for the yardage and able to maybe get just a yard.
0: Yeah, that's about it. I mean, you're going to just go boom, boom in there. And those guys out there right now are 255, 260, 240 out there on that line, on defensive line. Big guys, athletic guys.
1: Second down and eight. They're going to give him a couple of yards here. White looking to throw. Screen pass is intercepted. 20, 10, pick six.
0: That was picked off by Kerry Spires. Spires jumped up and grabbed that. He read it beautifully. He saw it. Anytime you telegraph that, you're probably going to – they're cheating up on you now. They don't feel that we can go deep. So what they're doing is they're kind of putting pressure on us right at the line of scrimmage, jamming us off right there, coming across me. So we have got to expand the field a little bit by getting it downfield. But he doesn't have time.
1: Get set for the extra point here.
0: Boy, great athleticism is unbelievable for that team.
1: And Giovanni puts this one through the uprights and makes it a 24-0 lead now for the Panthers.
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1: Well, the Fighting Indians finding themselves in quite a hole now after the pick six by Spires of St. Francis. The score now 24-0. Gary, this is a tough spot for your freshman quarterback.
0: He is very little knowledge of the game at this level. He's only had it. He's in practice. He's been a backup. He's an athlete. He likes to play wide receiver, but he's a defensive back. He wants, but he's a quarterback, and we knew we need that. And the young man is it's not that he's dumb. I don't say that. What he lacks is football IQ to understand the game.
1: Giovanni's going to kick this one high around to the 5-yard line, to the 10. And what a hit near the 20-yard line. My goodness, Marcus Melbourne took quite a hit.
0: That was a hit. And I believe, I'm trying to see who the name was, I believe that was 33 come flying over there. That was Stephen Thompson, a linebacker. 6'1", 225-pounder come flying in there and made a hit.
1: So the Indians have the ball at their 17-yard line. First and 10. So Mekhi White getting some on-the-job training here tonight with his first start at varsity high school football. Handoff. We'll get just at the 20-yard line, maybe to the 21-yard line, pickup of about 3 to 4.
0: If you watch this team, and again, watch how aggressive they are. I mean, they literally, it's kind of like you smell the blood out there, and you're going, and they've gone from a tempo of, you know, hit. Now they feel like they smell blood out there, and they're going after every, they're moving very quick and very good.
1: Second down, pump fake, going in, and almost an interception, almost a great athletic play there by the Panthers. Instead, it falls incomplete as he was trying to go deep.
0: Yeah, they were doing they did a cross route, and they had the inside guy goes down the sideline, and the outside guy goes down the hash marks. And he saw it. He just didn't throw it high enough and let it over. It should have been led a little bit more. It was almost intercepted.
1: So third down. .455 to go in the second quarter. It's a 24-0 lead for St. Francis Academy. Third and eight is a handoff. Dagbolin trying to do his best to get to the 25-yard line, stopped at the 24.
0: And, you know, Dagbolin was last week his first game back. He had hurt his hand, so he's back. And you got some wounded warriors over there on that sideline right now. Running backs, you know, we know that Lockhart, the running back, is favoring an ankle, and we know that some of the other guys over there have got some little bang-ups, and it's east, but you got to figure ways to get back in and ways to win a game.
1: Punt time now for the Indians. Arbelias punt is a good high punt, sending the receiver all the way back. He fumbles it. Bombero trying to get on top of it.
0: No.
1: Scramble. Biro's got it.
0: Give the credit to the punter on that one. That was a bomb. He hit it, and that thing had to be 50, 60 yards. And I'll tell you what, the receiver that was trying to get it ran back and tried to catch it, and he touched it, and Vero was able to recover that. Excellent field position. Now you got to capitalize, guys.
1: About a 55 to 57-yard punt by Arbelias, and off the muff there, Vero Beach now with great field position at the 21-yard line of the Panthers.
0: Wow, what a kick. Now, I know he has a little bit of a breeze behind him, but my goodness, he had a tight spiral.
1: I don't even see that flag moving right now, Gary.
0: He had a tight spiral, too. Oh, got a man going in motion.
1: Got a motion, and I don't see a flag yet, but Panthers cover this one up. It was a run up the middle with Trey Woods. Doesn't go anywhere.
0: Yeah, I think he had...
1: In fact, it'll be a loss of a yard.
0: Yeah, he... We did have a guy turn up a little quick.
1: Yeah. Almost shades of Canadian football.
0: Yeah, you know, that's good you thought that.
1: Second and 11 from the 22. Hillsman with the keeper. Hillsman able to get to the 20-yard line, so pickup of two.
0: Tell you what they do. They have such big guys. They got a guy in the middle there that's going to Nebraska, Jaden Travers, 6'3", 280 pounds. This guy stuffs the middle. He just bangs you up in there, and you can't, and then the linebackers fall in behind. This is a very good defense.
1: So McNeil in at receiver on the far right side for Vero Beach. Melbourne in there, Jake Tell, Dagbolin. Timeout's going to be taken by Coach Jankowski. Stops the clock at 2:39 in the second quarter. Indians down 24-0.
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1: Welcome back to the Citrus Bowl. Paul, Gary, Derek, Matt, Don here tonight. It's week three in Vero Beach hosting St. Francis Academy from Maryland. Currently the Panthers with a 24-0 lead with 2.5 to go in the second quarter after quite a lengthy delay of a weather delay early, right after the first series of the game for Vero Beach. The horn sounded, and then we spent about the next hour, 15, 20 minutes waiting for the all clear signal. Right now, Vero Beach looking at a third and nine at the Panther 20. Receiver in motion, White. Out of the pocket to the right, looking downfield. He's got a runner. He's going to let it fly and almost pick deflection and almost caught by Vero.
0: Bad throw, almost a great effort. I mean, a great effort in there, almost a big play there. Trey came all the way across. He got knocked around as he was coming across. Their safeties dropped up there and gave him a shoulder. And then the quarterback rolls to his right. There was three gray jerseys over there and just one white one, and he's lucky he didn't get it picked. Then he's lucky it was a bad break there. I mean, a good break there, but then he almost caught it. Unbelievable. That would have been a phenomenal.
1: So we're going to line up for a field goal try here. Barcelo getting set. Kick is up. It looks like it's gone. Oh, just short. It was down the pike, but not enough distance. So back out to the 20-yard line, and the Panthers will have the ball.
0: Yeah, and I think what Lenny was wanting to do was get some points on the board. You know what I mean? Get something there, celebrate. We have something to talk about. Hey, we got 3 points. But here's the thing, Paul. 2:24 to go in the second quarter. That's right, folks, second quarter. They go down and they score. They get the ball back to start the third quarter.
1: True. Panthers will start from their own 20, first and 10. Trips on that right side. Play action, swing pass, right side, and off to the races. Midfield, 30, won't be caught. 15, 10, 5, touchdown.
0: Shoot, I thought the referee on this side outran him down to the sideline on that play. That's a big-time play right there. Just a quick, that's an athletic play, okay? The athlete made that play.
1: And McBride, 80-yard reception. And another 6 on the board for the Panthers.
0: Wow, that is speed. That is absolutely speed from the top. I mean, he literally caught that ball and turned that next gear on, and it was off to the races.
1: Amir McBride took the little swing pass, got a couple of good blocks, made a lane, and he was off to the races untouched. Giovanni puts it through. It is now 31-0 St. Francis.
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1: 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And it's 31-0 now. 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
0: Wow, what speed. Woo.
1: He was fast.
0: I tell you, it's impressed me. Was this official right in front of us? He was almost stride for stride with him down the field.
1: Giovanni. Going to kick this one, line drive it. Melbourne's going to pick it up at the 5 to the 10, 15. Flag comes in. Melbourne stopped at the 16.
0: Hope it's a face mask. Probably a hold.
1: And it is.
0: Oh, wow. You almost say to the – oh, sorry, go ahead. He almost said to the official at this time, hey, It didn't help. Didn't do that. That holding didn't stop that play. You know, let them just pick that flag or just don't throw it if it's.
1: So 2:03 to go in the second quarter. It's a 31-0 lead now for the Panthers. And after the penalty, the Indians backed up inside the 10-yard line to the 7.
0: Yeah, right now this team needs some first downs. They need a first down to build some confidence up.
1: White, hands off. And a good surge by the offensive line will get it to the 10-yard line.
0: Picks up about 3 yards or so on the play.
1: Second down.
0: I think Bureau would probably like to milk this clock all the way down, not give them the ball back.
1: 1:35 and counting here.
0: They don't want to give that ball back right now.
1: Another handoff. And caught at the line of scrimmage. It would actually be a loss on the play.
0: Yeah, you've got an offensive line right now that's not getting any kind of surge at all off of it. Not any push out there on that line right now. You're getting a lot of guys that are hitting the gaps. These big guys are popping themselves right into the gaps. Linebackers now are filling right in behind them. They got nowhere to go because they're so quick and so fast that they're being able to push the guy back or they're able to plug the hole and not allow anything to happen.
1: Third down and 9. White rolls to his right, looking downfield. He's got a receiver open. That's Roberts, and Roberts able to turn it upfield. Now he's got enough for a first down.
0: Stepped out of bounds. Let's find out where.
1: Oh, he got the first down.
0: He got the first down. That's what they needed. They needed. That was a little rodeo to the right.
1: And that's a first down. Indians, just like Frank Stawara at Tom Collins Insurance, with protection that works.
0: Frank, we haven't called your name a lot in this first half. It's not because we're not trying.
1: Ball moved up to the 22. First and 10. Handoff, Dag Bolin. And he's able to get past the 25 to about the 26. 5 seconds on the clock. And that'll do it for the first half of play. So Vero Beach trails 31-0 heading into the locker room. A lengthy delay. I expect we'll probably have a shortened halftime here. And we will head down to the sideline here in just a second. And Matt's got Coach Jankowski.
2: Hey, Coach, all right. So, we knew it was a good team. What do you say to the guys at halftime right now?
9: Yeah, we just got to play one play at a time. You know, I don't have any 31-point plays in our playbook, so we just got to stack some good plays together. We're capable of that. We saw some things early, and it's got to happen in all three phases. So one play at a time, get some things corrected, and see what we got the second half.
2: All right, thanks, Coach.
1: All right, thank you. All right, Vero Beach going to go to the locker room with a deficit of 31 points. And we'll see if maybe they can bring something out in the second half. But right now, not looking very good for our Vero Beach Fighting Indians as they trail to St. Francis Academy 31-0. Stick around. We've got the Genesis Church of Vero Beach halftime show featuring Women of the Fighting Indians with host Bobby Paris. This is Fighting Indians Football.
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12: Welcome to Women of the Fighting Indians. I am Bobby Paris, and it is my pleasure to interview the moms of our Fighting Indians varsity football team. And my guest tonight is Anna Melbourne. And her son is Marcus Melbourne, number 12. He's a wide receiver, plus he is our punt returner and does kickoff returns. With all of that talent, he has been quite instrumental in helping the Indians to their two wins so far. So congratulations, Anna, and welcome.
13: Thank you so much, Bobby. It's a pleasure to be here.
12: Okay, your son has been playing great, and I know you must be very proud of him. But first, before we talk about Marcus, let's find out about you.
13: Well, my name is Anna Melbourne. I was born and raised in Connecticut. I've been in Florida now for the last 25 years. I was a Vero Beach High School alum myself. I graduated in 2009. I have two other sons besides Marcus. Mm-hmm. Their names are Mikhail and Micah. The older one, the 12-year-old, he plays football as well. He plays tackle football for the Pee Wee Indians. And the little guy's only five, so he hasn't quite started anything yet.
12: I know you are a nurse. Where'd you go to school?
13: I went to school at Indian River State College.
12: Oh, awesome.
13: And I got my RN degree about 10 years ago. I worked 8 years in the emergency department over at Cleveland Clinic and am now one of the charge nurses over at Encompass Rehab Hospital overnight.
12: You are a busy lady and a nurse. I'm telling you, I went to nursing school for a little bit, but I don't know. No, I admire anybody that can pass the test to get into it. No, really, I admire nursing and your healthcare. You are, like I said, one busy lady, and we know that this time of year between August and December is so crazy. Between football, school, activities, the holidays, and everything else that comes along. How do you manage this?
13: So we run off of a really tight schedule at home. You know, we usually wake up at the same time, do the same things every single day. When I go to work, I have a village that helps me at home in terms of my sister, my mom, my brother, his father, and his sister, and we all get together to make sure that the boys are taken care of, and, you know, we do the same things every single day to make sure that we run a tight ship.
12: It's hard, especially when you're a nurse and you're on those shift work. Wow. But it does take a village, and thank goodness you have one. I think that's awesome. Were you raised around sports?
13: I was, actually. I played multiple sports. I did cheerleading really early on. I actually did, taekwondo and judo and those things when I was younger as well. I played volleyball in high school. I ran a lot of track. I did track for a very long time. So his father and I were both very involved in sports growing up.
12: And that's good genes. Obviously, it has paid off. Do you get a lot of help at home? I mean, these boys are so busy, but life does go on. You know, there's certain things that have to be done around the house, and you kind of have to keep them grounded a little bit. We know they're heroes right now. Are there chores that have to be done?
13: Absolutely. I am very blessed. My boys help a lot at home. The older two maintain their rooms. They do their laundries. My oldest son, Marcus, he, you know, takes care of his car and makes sure that it's cleaned every week and those kinds of things. I never touch any trash. My boys make sure that the trash is always taken out and the bins are always by the side of the road on trash days. They help with light chores around the house, sweeping and those kinds of things as well.
12: Okay, and you know what this means? It means you will be a favorite mother-in-law. Women of Fighting Indians football will continue right after this.
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16: 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Once again, Bobby Paris.
12: And my guest tonight is Anna Melbourne. And her son is Marcus Melbourne, number 12. I always have to give kudos to our amazing coaching staff and our fantastic worker bees, better known as the Booster Club, which, by the way, can be joined by calling the high school. They are amazing. They feed these boys every day after practice, good food. What do you think about this football program?
13: It's absolutely an amazing program. I mean, from inside the school to outside of the school, the way that they take care of these boys, the way that they have all of these resources, the way that they feed them good food. I mean, we're very blessed to be a part of this football program, absolutely.
12: I think so, and I know that when we have transfers in that have come from other schools, they're amazed. And these coaches really have these boys' interests at heart, not just on the field, but I think they want to see them being successful in the future. They work with them, obviously, to have a winning team, but there's other things to that, too. Kudos to our good coaching staff. When you're in the stands, what is your coping skills for watching Marcus? After all, he has some pretty big boys coming after him.
13: So I do get nervous every once in a while, of course, when I do see multiple people coming after him. But he's a really tough kid, and I raised him that way. And he can take care of himself out there on that field. And I'm definitely not one of those moms that just sit in the stands. I'm very vocal. I'm up and down. I'm in and out of the seat. So I'm cheering my boy on every step of the way.
12: Okay, but as a nurse, sometimes you have to get a little nervous. Sometimes nurses kind of know a little bit more than the average, you know. Let's talk about Marcus. How long has he been playing football?
13: So we started him off in Little League football right at the age of 5. He started playing flag football about as early as he possibly could. And alongside football, he also played basketball pretty much both of them year-round until last year. Yeah. And then he really kind of zoned in and focused on football.
12: Yeah. I find that when they're athletes, the good athletes, and even in their younger days, they do usually play multiple sports. And they're always good at it because they are.

0: physical therapy or something along those lines.
1: I think that's good. I'm a big proponent, and I say this all the time, student athlete, student being number one, if they can't make it in the classroom, they can't play. That's just the way it is. With that being said, how is Marcus in the classroom?
0: I am extremely blessed. He has always done extremely well in school, always had A's and B's. I've never had to chase him down to do his work. He just gets it done.
1: That's so refreshing. I'm telling you, when you can just count on the kid doing what he's supposed to be doing, what a relief that is. Anna, has anybody ever given you a little bit of advice that you just thought was really good that you would like to share, just a little tidbit that you could share with us that helped you?
0: I think one of the most important things of being an athlete mom is to make sure that the kids stick to a schedule. It's very important for them to stay hydrated during the season, their nutrition, you know, making sure that they're eating enough meals and getting good food and adequate rest, I think, is one of the biggest things for these boys that are, you know, having these long days. Rest is a big component of that.
1: I agree, and I think, too, you had said earlier that he does have interest. He likes to fish, you said, and do other things, but he likes to stay home. So you've made that a safe space. You've made that a comfortable place for him to come home and be with you and feel good about it, you know. I want to give you a special day just for Anna. What would that look like?
0: So I am a caregiver pretty much 24/7. If I'm not taking care of people at the hospital, I'm taking care of somebody at home. So I think a very nice, relaxing day for me would just to not be needed for 24 hours. You know, be beachside with a book in my hand and just be able to get a massage and just relax.
1: I get that. Don't call me. I'll call you. And no mommy needs at the time. I think that's great. Well, I got to tell y'all, she is adorable, and she looks like she could be in high school herself. I just want to thank you, Anna, so much for your time. And we will be watching number 12 and praying for a healthy, happy season and blessings for his future plans. So as we end this, we always say,
0: go Fighting Indians!
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6: Well, Vero Nation, it's not a pretty picture right now for your Vero Beach Fighting Indians here at halftime. They trail 31-0. And Gary, I'm trying to think of the last time that we've seen a Vero Beach team with this kind of deficit. It's been a long time.
7: I can't get back that far. You know what I mean? I mean, in my mind, I'm sitting there, was when, where, and how
6: right.
7: that we're down 31-0 at halftime. And I don't know when the last time we had a running clock. And they score again.
6: We could get to a running clock for sure here in this second half. All right. Well, let's take a look at your Durfee's Heating and Cooling first half stats. It is not a pretty picture for Vero Beach. It's a total of 52 yards, 33 on the ground, only 19 through the air. Makai White, who is filling in tonight for the injured Champ Mons, was 5 of 13 in the first half, 19 yards. He had two interceptions. Woods has got one catch for 7. Johns has got one catch for -2. Roberts has got one for 13. Melbourne's got one for 4. And Dulcey's got one for -3. There was only one first down on the first half of

0: play, 2 turnovers and 3 penalties on the night for 20 yards. For the Panthers of St. Francis, it's a total of 216 yards of offense, 31 on the ground. Leading runner is Brooks, 3 carries, 21 yards. Merriman, passing, is 9 of 13, 3 touchdowns, 185 yards. Travers is 1 for -2. McBride, 3 for 23 and a touchdown. Ferguson, 1 for 16. Edwards, 2 for 21 and a touchdown. Jefferson, 1 for 21. And Brown, 1 for 44 and a touchdown. Well, Gary, we knew, and actually there was a pick six, too, by the way, for the Panthers, and a field goal as well. So it's a 31-0 lead now for the Panthers. And, Gary, if you go to the locker room for Vero Beach, what do you tell your troops?
1: I get your heads up. Come on, guys. Listen, we've got to do a better job. We're out there. Hey, yes, we're getting beat. But listen, we got to come back out the second half, and we keep our heads up. We have a little pride. Fight all the way. You're gonna fight hard. You see those guys? They got taste in their mouth. They felt the blood out there. They wanted it. That's what we got to build our program to be like. We want to have a program kind of like St. Francis, that you can be number one or two in the country, but it comes with a lot of hard work, and it comes with this second half of you not wanting to give up.
0: All right, well, let's go check down with these guys on the sideline. Derek, what Coach have to say?
2: You know, I know that it's 31-0, but if you look back in the first half, Coach was like, guys, you're playing with these guys. We missed a guy in the backfield there. We jump off sides one time, and then we let a guy get past us when they had the advantage on numbers there. So we've made some kind of mistakes, and they were talking about cleaning it up, but strap it on and play another half. You got another half to play and play for pride, play, feel like you're going to win and think you're going to win, and just continue to play for the joy of the game.
0: All right, well, let's change to the other side. Matt, it's been tough sledding here in that first half, only 52 yards of offense. What Coach have to say?
3: Yeah, he told us the same thing that he told us right there at half, before the half. He told the guys the same thing. He goes, hey, guys, one play at a time. He goes, just remember your assignment, get the alignment, and let's just keep one play at a time. We don't have, we don't have a 31-point play, so let's just chip away. Let's get first downs. Like, Gary, you've been saying it the whole game. Like, hey, let's just get some first downs, and that's what he wants to do. Guys, let's just beat the man in front of you. You can see that we can do that. We got some players as well, and so, just kind of keep their heads up, and like I said, that's 31-0. They're going to get the ball. When we get it, we got to be able to do something with it.
0: Man, it's a tall order to ask your freshman quarterback to come in, get his very first start, to go against a team that's nationally ranked. That's got to be crazy.
3: It's insane. Baptism by fire is what they say. But you know what? The rest of the season, guys, every team that he's going to see, it's going to look like they're running slow motion compared to what we're seeing out here. And not just Makai, but also the receivers. We've seen guys that are wide open that normally, when they get the ball in open territory, they're picking up at least a first down, if not big-time plays. The closing speed that we've been able to see from St. Francis is pretty stinking special, but we're not going to see that the rest of the season.
0: That is true. All right, we're going to get ready for the second half of this game between St. Francis Academy from Maryland and Vero Beach. The score is 31-0, St. Francis on top. And since we've got an opportunity here with our radio broadcast, going to have a little fun here in this second half. We've got a young man that's kind of interested in doing some sports broadcasting, and that apple didn't fall too far from that tree. It's Gary Parris's grandson, Chase Bell. He's going to spend some time with us. And so, Chase, you ready to do this, man?
4: Oh, yeah.
0: All right. We're getting ready here. We got a kickoff coming here. Is St. Francis, you'll get set to receive. Vero Beach won the toss. They elected to receive for the first half. So they'll have to kick off to get this third quarter underway.
1: Yeah, it's going to have fun, Chase, here. Chase has always told me for the last few years that he would love to get into broadcasting. Wants to go to college, get his degree in communications, and wants to play baseball if he can, all the way up to the majors. But if not, he'd like to get in broadcasting.
0: Well, Chase, let me just give you a piece of advice. Your announcing partner tends to want to have to take the mic all the time. So
4: I can see that, yeah.
0: Keep control. Keep control, my friend. Arbelias, he's going to squib kick this one. And it will be covered around the 23-yard line. All right, Chase, what do you say here? We call you take this for this first play here. So we're first down and 10.
4: Good. All right. See, St. Francis. Man, Vero Beach needs to kick it off here. They need to get some energy. I'm looking at this St. Francis sideline. They're all jittery. They're all hyped. And as I look over in the Vero sideline, they're all dead. There's nothing going on. And now we have St. Francis at the 24-yard line. They have four out wide, three on the right. QB Justin Merriman gets back. Little swing pass off to the right.
1: Oh, what a good tackle out there by, you saw Vero Beach.
4: Did see that, yes.
1: Come flying up there. That was Drayton. Jarvis Drayton come flying up on that tackle.
4: Jarden Travers with the catch. About a 5-yard gain.
0: Actually, that. Sorry, my bad. That was Brandon Jefferson.
4: Sorry, technical difficulties.
1: Boy, he's already got that down. Second and what? Five almost.
4: Looks like that. Snaps it back. Swing pass. Nope. Almost hits a fan. Wow.
1: It was a quick hitch by the receiver coming downfield, Chase. And what he did was Brandon Jefferson was the receiver, but the quarterback and him were off target there.
4: Yes.
1: So brings up third down and about 4 or 5 yards there.
4: You can't have miscommunication like that. Those are crucial yards you need to pick up.
0: 11 minutes, 15 seconds here in the third quarter to go. Score is 31-0.
4: Merriman changing the play call. With the snap. Run off to the right. Good 10, 20. Stopped at about 25 yards right before the 40-yard line.
1: Got a flag, and there's got to be a holding on that play because I saw it right off the bat, and I'm hoping that's what they called. The right tackle looped his arm around our guy, and that's the reason he was able to get outside that way.
4: I'm glad you saw that because I didn't.
1: Well, that's because you were watching those numbers go down
4: right.
1: The field. I was watching the play. You get enough years in, you'll see some things like that.
0: So you got 11:06 on the clock here in the third quarter. Scores 31-0. And
4: taking
0: Saint,
4: it back.
0: St. Francis now going to look at a third down and looks like about two.
1: The foul was downfield and they had spot fouled from there, marked it back 10.
5: No, no, no. Timeout.
4: Confusion going on the St. Francis sideline.
0: So they'll have to take a timeout. We'll take a timeout as well. St. Francis on top, 31-0.
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0: Welcome back. We're at the Citrus Bowl, Billy Livings Field. It's week three of high school football, and Vero Beach hosting St. Francis Academy and the Panthers with a commanding lead here in the third quarter of 31-0. I'm Paul Tipton along with Gary Paris. We've got Derek and Matt down on the sidelines, Don doing stats, and we've got a special commentator tonight, Chase Bell. It's going to do a little sports broadcasting here in this second half. So, Chase, we've got a third down and three coming up for the Panthers.
4: This is a crucial down for the Panthers. They need to convert this.
1: And the Indians need to stop it.
4: Of course. Merrim with the pass. Little flip pass. Stopped by the Vero Beach D line. What a stop.
1: How about the tackle by Render come flying across there? Dontellis is having a great game.
0: He really is, Gary.
1: With the score like it is, it's Dontellis Render doing the most. And that was a big play right there to start, Chase, second half with the defense.
0: Let's go check in with Derek.
2: He's got 4 tackles for loss and 1 interception tonight, guys.
0: UCF's got a smile on their face tonight.
4: Not a bad punt at the 45. Looks like it's going to drop out there. Out of bounds at the 32.
1: Yeah.
0: All right. So thanks to Dontellis Render, it forces the punt. And now the Indian offense comes out. Let's see what they can do for their first possession in this second half.
1: Got to see, defense did a great job. They needed that stop more than anything else. Chase and Paul, they needed that, and they did. They did a good job. The penalty helped, but they had forced them to punt, and they don't have bad field position here to start.
4: What this Vero Beach offense needs to do is Makai White needs to have a field vision. He needs to see the open field, see all of his checkdowns and all of his routes, and not force a pass. He's been doing that all night. He's been forcing a pass and leading that into a turnover, and he needs to change that. And if he does that, then he will convert the first downs, and those first downs will then become 20-yard gains, 30-yard gains, and maybe a touchdown.
1: Wow, you want to be a play-by-player or an analyst?
0: Now you know how I feel, Gary.
1: Yeah.
0: It's 1st and 10 off the right side. A handoff. We'll get to the 35. A pickup of 2.
1: I believe that's I can't see the number.
0: Instead of Dadgummit, it would be
1: Dag Bolin.
0: There you go.
1: That's what I was waiting on. I thought it was, yeah. And you always got to forgive your analyst if he messes up a name. Every
4: of course.
1: Then.
4: Of course.
1: He's been known to be the butcher.
4: Vero Beach at the, looks about the 35-yard line. White with the snap. Hitch pass. Oh. Dropped.
1: Wow, that ball was right in the hands of Trey. You got to make that catch. That ball is right there, and you need to help your team. As you said, Chase, get some first downs. I mean, that may not have been a first down, but it would have been 3rd and maybe 1 or 2 yards on that place. Trey Woods knows he's got to have that.
4: And what it looks like to me, it looks like he just turned his head off the ball.
1: Yeah.
4: If he just looks that into his hands, you got an easy 5-6 yards off of that for sure.
0: 3rd down and 8 from the 35 for Vero Beach. Twin receivers on either side. Roll out for White. Looking.
4: White with the pass.
0: And he was looking for Woods and just let him a little too far.
1: Again, here he is. It's a timing pass. I thought he was going to take the quick hitch because it was there quicker on the sideline. But so was Woods open. But he's got to hit the receiver. That throw was 7 yards away from him instead of being toward him.
4: To add on to that, that's the second time tonight he's done that. And if he just gets that on that dot, then...
1: And he's limping.
4: Oh, no. That is not a sight to see. As Makai White is limping off the field in pain.
1: I hope it's just a cramp.
4: Hopefully.
0: 4th down. Punts away. Caught around the 30-yard line. Shakes 1 tackle, 2 tackles, and bulls his way to a 44, 45-yard marker. Decent return of about 12, 13 yards.
1: As soon as the guys get down to the sideline, they can tell us to find out what's happening with White. Maybe that's cramps. Because I don't know what they do after that, except you got another 9th-grade quarterback they brought up to, you know, in case he did go down.
4: And what I'd like to look for out of this Vero defense is this defensive line needs to get another huge four stops right here to force another fourth down punt or a turnover so we can at least...
1: Yeah, he is a... you're doing good. You know, play by play, you're a combination. I've never done that before.
4: What is that?
1: Call a game and commentate what I'm calling.
0: Chase, you and I are going to have a long conversation about...
4: See, I don't believe if that's true or not.
0: First and 10.
1: Oh!
0: And a pass going left side. The receiver fell down and... Boy, Haywood was trying to get over there and see if he could make an interception, and it falls incomplete.
1: Well, the receiver was wide open on that play, and then we were lucky he slipped and fell, and because he would have had a 6-7 yard pass on that play.
4: Second down and 10 for the St. Francis offense. Merriman dropping back. Snapped.
0: Hand off the left
4: 22
0: side.
4: 22 for the run. At the 50. Ooh. Stopped outside the 40. Out of bounds.
0: Turning up the gears there, Gary.
1: I tell you what, Sinair Brooks has just been phenomenal, is the word. Phenomenal. He has done a great job of getting outside and showing his speed, and we keep losing the containment on the outside. We have to keep him inside. Every time he gets out there, he gets a big play.
4: First and 10 for the St. Francis offense. Two out to the right with the snap. Run up the middle. Got absolutely stuffed.
1: They did
4: about
1: a good
4: two
1: job.
4: Yard game.
1: Tristan Davis was up there, did a good job as Sanir was stopped on that one. And there's about three other bodies down below there, but good job by the defense on that one. Josiah Taylor was also in on that one.
0: 8:55 and counting in this third quarter. It's a 31-0 lead for St. Francis. And
1: we got an injured
4: one
1: player.
4: Got one a player down.
0: The Vero Indians is down.
1: Got to be cramps.
0: Yeah, it feels like... At some point tonight, Gary, like the humidity cranked
1: Why
0: up a bit.
1: Why is the clock running when they had timeout?
0: Let's stop now at 8:34. We'll step aside with a break here. 31-0 lead for St. Francis.
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0: Back here at the Citrus Bowl in Billy Living's Field, Paul, Gary, Don, Derek, Matt, and we've got a special guest, Chase, here tonight, doing some commentating here tonight, trying to learn the craft a little bit. We've got 8:34 left here in the third quarter. It's a 31-0 lead for St. Francis, who has the ball on second down.
4: You got a second and 8 for St. Francis. Confusion on the sideline. Merriman changing the play call. Drops back for the snap. Run up the middle. 22 with about another 2 yard gain.
1: That's Sinair Brooks. Gets a hand on that ball. Tries to break loose. Good job. Actually, that was number. I believe that was Jefferson. Wasn't it 6? Or 5, I can't tell. That may have been Davis.
4: I think that was 5.
1: It is Davis that made the run that time. Brings up, what is it, Chase, 3rd and?
4: About a 3rd and 5, 6 maybe, 7:39 on the clock. 2 out wide. Tight end in motion. QB with the snap. Run up the middle. At the 20.
0: Ooh.
4: Got to about the 22-yard line. Decent run. That is another first down for the St. Francis Panthers.
1: Wow, what a hole he hit right there that time. Big gap in there. He's so quick. You know what? All these running backs, they've got speed, acceleration at the point of contact, and they know how to move and dart and everything like that. They're very good. It's the reason why they're number two in the nation.
4: 7:05 on the clock. First and 10 for the St. Francis Panthers. And
1: got a mouthpiece out.
4: Mouthpiece.
1: He's got to go out.
4: Wow.
1: He's arguing. He says, wait a minute, hold it. I just had it out for a minute.
0: Next week, Vero Beach will travel on the road to take on Centennial. It'll be the first district game and the first road game for Vero Beach. Game time, 7 o'clock. 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
4: 7:01 on the clock. Merriman with the snap. Drops back. Fade ball. Good coverage by the DB.
1: Yeah, that is actually did that one right there.
0: Haywood.
1: Here you go again. Sixes, zeros, you know, all of them, they fall in there. But that was Jaden Haywood did a great job of staying with him. He never allowed him to get past him, but he stayed right on his shoulder.
0: Came into this ball game with two pass deflections, gets one there, sets up second down and 10.
4: Second and 10 for the St. Francis Panthers. We got two wide. Tight end in motion. Merriman with the snap. Run up the middle by 5. A decent run. Oh, he's still going. Got pushed back, but forward progress will probably take him around 5 yards.
1: That's Kente Davis.
4: Kente Davis.
1: Little workhorse there.
4: Like what he's doing.
0: Gary, the Panthers putting together a pretty methodical drive here. Coming up on the 8th play of the drive.
1: Yeah, and again, this is what tires your defense out right here. These kind of drives where these big heavies lay all over you, take time. And the next score here, if they go, it'll be a running clock.
4: We got another mouthpiece situation.
1: Same guy.
4: Same player.
1: Same player. He just can't get used to putting that mouthpiece in there.
4: We got 5:55 on the clock. Panthers up 31. Merriman with the snap. Merriman dropping back. Merriman with the pass. Out wide. Around the 1 yard line. Little out route. Took about 15 yards.
1: That was a nice catch that time by Brandon Jefferson, the wide receiver. Turned, came back. I tell you, what a throw. Merriman put that right on the number, and he fought to try to get in there, but it's now first and goal from the 1.
4: We got 5:20 on the clock. First and goal on the 1. Waiting for the referee. Referee signals okay. Merriman with the snap. He hands it off to 22. That is in for a St. Francis touchdown.
1: And again, as we've been saying, Shanier Brooks, that's probably his fourth touchdown today, or third touchdown.
4: And we got a Panther down on the field. Looks like number 14.
1: Yeah, Eli Ferguson, what a wide receiver. Probably got cramps.
4: I saw him limping off.
1: Now you'll start to see this crowd. You see this crowd start moving out of their the seats here. This one's people are starting to go home now.
4: It's getting late. It's a good time.
0: So we've got a water break / injury timeout here at 4:56 here in the third quarter. Panthers are up 37-0.
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0: We're at Billy Libby's Field at the Citrus Bowl. Paul, Gary, Don, Derek, Matt, and Chase here tonight. We're in the third quarter at 4:56 to go. 37-0 lead for St. Francis Academy. And we'll get set up for the extra point here in just a moment coming out of the injury timeout. It has been a dominant performance tonight by the Panthers, one of the top teams in the nation. Giovanni gets set and laces it through the uprights, turns it into a 38-0 lead for St. Francis Academy.
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0: So St. Francis on the board again, and it's now 38-0. Which puts it into a running clock here, and we are counting from 3:45 to go, third quarter.
4: St. Francis with the kickoff attempt. Referee giving the signal. He gives the okay.
1: Looks like Trey Woods is back there, and I can't. Marcus Melbourne.
4: The St. Francis special teams have done some different kickoffs every time, I think.
1: Yeah, they've done a pooch. They've done a tried a little dribble.
4: Kick back to the five.
1: Melbourne
4: takes it. And a fumble recovered by Zero.
0: For Vero Beach.
1: Yeah, that's Haywood.
4: Haywood.
1: What a hit he took.
4: What a hit.
0: Yeah, Melbourne a little slow coming off the field here.
1: Well, he's a weapon you don't want to lose.
0: No, not at all.
4: We got 2:35 on the clock. Vero Beach takes it out on their own 23-yard line.
1: Just the third quarter, folks. Just the third quarter. We're on a running clock right now.
4: White with the snap. Fake handoff. It's a little screen pass. Decent gain of about 8. Those are the things you got to look for in that offense.
1: That's Marcus Melbourne makes that catch on a nice little screen pass. The receiver's got to help him.
4: And we got a player down at the back.
0: You got White, who's dealing with cramps, and
1: oh my goodness,
4: it's not something good.
0: It is. It's been a pretty toasty evening, but you also got a young man that's been excited to get his first start in a varsity game. So the adrenaline's pumping, Gary, and he's been running quite a bit tonight.
1: Yeah, he just got a first down there on that pass play, so he's a little excited. And it was a well-thrown ball. And Marcus is a very talented, gifted receiver.
4: I would be excited if this was my first varsity start for sure.
1: There's two ways of looking at that.
0: You got that right. Well, next week, Vero Beach will go on the road to take on Centennial, our first district contest and also our first road game of the season. Following that, it's back at home for Spanish River in 2 weeks. As the offensive unit for Vero will take the field.
4: Vero getting their offense set.
1: And I'm trying to see who's taking the snap.
4: It looks like 25.
1: Frantz.
0: Yeah, that's Frantz.
1: JR.
4: Frantz, JR with a snap.
1: That ball bounced.
4: Ball bounced. Ball was low.
1: And here's JR, who was a quarterback in JV and high school of last year, as a wide receiver playing defensive back. Gets his first play, they throw a little pass out there for a screen, and the ball skips out there. You can't imagine him not mentally ready now, you know what I mean?
0: Yeah, right, yeah.
1: Said, okay, coach, I haven't done that in a while. So, but he's this kid's got a great heart. He's a good attitude, and he wants to play wide receiver, but there's so much talent out there, wide receiver, so they got him at defensive back. Now he's a quarterback.
4: 35 seconds of the clock. JR with a snap. Takes it up the middle for about a 3-yard gain.
1: I believe he's going to get a little bit more than that. I think he's going to get about 4.
0: That is a little more.
1: That is a little more. You were closer than I was, Chase. I thought he had 5. I was going to say that was a little quarterback draw up the middle. Clock is running, though.
0: Yeah, final seconds.
4: As our third quarter comes down.
0: And they will end the third quarter here.
4: Another St. Francis player down.
0: Yep. And that will do it for the third quarter, as St. Francis able to put another touchdown on the board to make it a 38-0 lead as we head into the fourth quarter with a running clock. This is Fighting Indians football.
1: All right, Chase, we'll take it.
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1: Nobody.
0: Welcome back to the Citrus Bowl, Billy Living's Field, as we get started on the fourth quarter. Vero in a big hole, 38-0 against St. Francis Academy. We knew this was going to be a tough one when we saw this one on the schedule. What made it even harder tonight was the fact that Champ Mons, your starting quarterback, the Notre Dame commit, unable to go tonight due to an injury to his non-throwing shoulder. Unable to go tonight, so Makai White getting the start.
1: And plus, you're missing two of your best running backs.
0: Yeah, Lockhart's not playing. Even though he dressed out, they decided to keep him out of the ball game. And Mark Johns played early, but we have not seen him in quite some time.
1: Eden.
0: And Eden just gets gobbled up at the line of scrimmage.
1: Wow, he didn't. There was not even a. There was more gray shirts in the backfield than the red shirts on that one. That was, he didn't have a chance.
0: So fourth down, that'll bring the punt unit out. Now Arbelias is going to have to ice that leg down after tonight. He's had more punts tonight than we've had, I think, in a couple of seasons.
1: Right.
0: A lot of guys late getting out on the field for both sides.
1: I think they're trying to get people to play.
0: Punt. Oh, what Arbelias, a kick. Again, another great punt by him. back at the 25-yard line. Return to the 30, return to the 35, to the 40. So a good 10, 12-yard return.
1: What a kick, though.
0: For St. Francis.
1: Great hang time.
0: It was. Oh, but there is a flag. And it's going to be a block in the back against St. Francis. So that'll push him back. The ball currently spotted at the 40-yard line.
1: Our engineer has given us some positive thoughts here. He said in this break, only we could hear, is that it's a scoop and score coming up.
0: We shall see.
1: We shall see. I'm with you. I'm with you, Brian.
0: I love your optimism,
1: yes,
0: Brian.
1: Right.
0: Love your optimism, buddy.
1: How about Chase stepping in, getting a chance? Did a good job tonight,
0: yeah.
1: Chase. Thank you.
0: I think he did your job way better.
1: Yeah, he did. Yeah. I think he's an analyst, too.
0: Yeah.
1: Yeah.
0: I've seen some comments already that, you know, there's already a movement to have someone replaced. It was me. So that ball is going to get moved all the way back to the 20-yard line where it's first down and 10 for the Panthers. Handoff, left side. Not much going there, about a yard or two at the most.
1: You know, no matter what team you got in there right now, there's a lot of fight still left in that the red jerseys out there. And I think that's one thing Coach said. Let's take one play at a time. One play at a time.
0: Well, both teams, as the handoff's going to go off the right side, and it's going to be a tackle for a loss this time, back to the 20-yard line, so a loss of one.
1: I believe that. I'm trying to see if that wasn't 13.
0: That was Huggins.
1: Caden Huggins makes a big hit there.
0: So, Gary, you know, on both sides of this ball tonight, or opposite sidelines, if you will, you know, you've got, obviously, Vero Beach has got to regroup, get ready for their first district contest next week and figure out where they're going from here.
1: Oh, absolutely. This has got to be put behind them. They got to regroup. They got to figure out what they're going to do for quarterback and plays and everything like that. Look at this, right to the outside.
0: Bounce to the outside.
1: Oh, good job.
0: And a good job. Oh, man, there's a flag down.
1: May have been a hold.
0: Came from the backfield, Judge. But for, you know, St. Francis, it's kind of like business as usual. And they'll get geared up for their next opponent.
1: Yeah, and they play top knowledge, notch teams around the country. I mean, they played DeLand last week, and DeLand gave them a fit with that single wing tee for about two for a half. And then the second half, they just said, "Okay, we figured this out." And the team from California said before, we don't want to play you guys. We're not playing the single wing. We don't see that out here at all. So they said, well, we'll play them. So, I mean, they're willing to travel and play anywhere and everywhere, St. Francis's team. You know, I've become a fan. I'm really going to be honest with you. I've enjoyed watching their coaches work with the kids down there on the sideline and how disciplined they are around him and on the sideline. The things they're, these kids, you see the coaches there, you see the kids there. I really have a lot of respect for this program.
0: So it's going to be fourth down for the Panthers. Punt units heading out to the field. Clock continues to roll here as the running clock. We're approaching 6 minutes to go in the ball game. Indians will send two back deep to receive.
1: Yeah.
0: punt is away. It's a little wobbly kick. It's going to take a big bounce and roll. Collected at the 27. Around the right side. On the return, 45. Midfield. And that's Kimbrough.
1: Kimbrough
0: gets into Panther territory around the 47.
1: How about Germonte Kimbrough? I mean, there you got the guy is a defensive back. He goes back there, ball. Everybody's kind of letting it hit and let it go, stop almost. He picks it up and picks up about 15 yards on the return.
0: So we'll take a water break timeout here at the 5:13 mark of the fourth quarter. Vero Trails 38-0.
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0: 5:13 to go here in the fourth quarter. As Vero Beach just looking to get this game over with now. It's a 38-0 lead for St. Francis Academy. Vero Beach will regroup this week, get set for their next opponent, which happens to be St. Lucie West Centennial on the road down in Port St. Lucie. First district matchup for Vero Beach. Trips on the left side on first down. And JR, the third string quarterback, tried to run it and got stopped pretty quick.
1: Dustin Henry, the linebacker, stepped up and he says, I got this. I got 5-6. Whoop, I got 1 yard. Hey, yeah, and listen to this. Legacy tonight beat Centennial 21-17.
0: Wow, that's a good win for Legacy.
1: Yes.
0: Second down and 9. Ball spotted at the 46. Clock continues to tick here. We're at 4.5 to go. 38-0 lead. St. Francis trips on that left side, single on the right. JR is going to run it again off the right side, looks for a lane, and he will get just past the 40-yard line. No, he'll be short.
1: I think he got it. Nope, second down. You're right. He's a foot short.
0: Well, they're going to give it to him.
1: Yeah, that's what I thought. I thought the foot was on the line, and you were right there. I thought he had it right on that line. I thought, well, that's got to be a first down. But
0: okay. So spotted at the 37, first down and 10. Another handoff.
1: Fumble.
0: And lost the ball. Scramble for it.
1: That's Jonathan Eden lost it. They took it right, but I think Vero recovered it.
0: Yep, red shirt comes out with the ball. So make it second down.
1: Yeah.
0: And a loss on the play of 2. Three minutes, 10 seconds and counting. Last quarter of the ball game, and it is a 38-0 lead for St. Francis. Twin receivers on either side. One back in the backfield. JR looking. Fires. Finds a receiver around the 30-yard line.
1: Now, see, you tell me that's 2-0-9-5. Okay. There you go. That's Michael Roberts. That was a good catch, but the shirt in the front, you could crunch. It was all crunched up there. And that's why I said, give me a hand. Give me help there. Micah, that's the first catch he's had tonight, isn't it?
0: I believe so. No, he had. That's his second.
1: Second? Okay.
0: Mm-hmm. So third and 3, ball at the 30 of St. Francis. Indians offense on the move a little bit. JR, another little runner up the middle, and he will get the first down to the 25-yard line. That's a first down for Vero Beach, and thanks to Frank Stewart at Tom Collins Insurance, coverage on the field and off.
1: I like to see Vero put a touchdown on the board here. He got a minute and 56 seconds left to go in the game, and I'd love to see that right now for these kids.
0: Ball to the 24-yard line, first and 10. It's 1:42 and counting. Four receiver set. JR pressured and will get hit back near the 30-yard line. A 6-yard loss.
1: He had no time. I mean, he just stepped back and they were back there on him. That's a, again, this defense, no matter what level they put these guys in, what numbers or second a team, they're very good. They're deep and they got good depth and they got good speed there.
0: Second and 16 coming up. 65 seconds to go.
1: He's trying to run off the field. Oh, they're going to let Riker. Now we got Riker coming in the game, I believe. This is Ellis, Riker Ellis.
0: Pass going down the left side. Jump ball. It's caught. Score it. Oh, they're going to mark it down.
1: No. The
0: wow.
1: Got to call timeout, coach. Let him get in the end zone.
0: Are you serious?
1: Oh, my goodness. What a pass. What a catch.
0: Timeout's going to be taken by Vero Beach. Man, how about the pass?
1: A young man threw the ball beautifully. I tell you what, his stepping, his timing, and I really thought he got in, but I'm a homer.
0: And I couldn't see who was catching the ball over on that far side. That would be Cabrera.
1: Cabrera may have been the guy catching the ball.
0: And you said that young man's name is Ellis Riker?
1: It's Riker Ellis.
0: Riker Ellis.
1: Riker okay. Ellis. I only coached him.
0: I pulled a Gary there.
1: Yeah, well, Matt and I coached him in Little League along with Chase. He was in there, too. He's a ninth grader, and he's a competitive young man.
0: So you got 13 seconds on the clock. It'll be a first and goal.
1: I just can't believe the official did not give him a touchdown on that. Mm.
0: Now you've got Makai White back in the ball game. And a timeout's going to be taken this time by St. Francis. So they did not like the formation that Vero lined up in, and they want to get this thing right here. I'm sure this defense wants to preserve this shutout.
1: You know, I'm not sure. I don't think they care. I think what they're doing here is just getting the right personnel in. But I don't know what Lenny's going to call. You know what I mean? I think he's got White back in there.
0: I have a feeling we may see a run. Remember, they've got that one play that they like to do where he'll sprint off to the right side. Off
1: there
0: the right side, it pushes there, and we get into the end zone. How about that?
1: How about that call by the voice of the Fighting Indians, where he takes the quarterback, takes off, and runs and snaps directly to the running back who went in for the touchdown. I think that was Jermonte
0: Kimbrough?
1: Kimbrough. I couldn't tell. Again, 8-0. If guys on the sideline could help me just a little sometime.
0: So we'll get a try for the extra point, and that's going to do it for this ball game.
1: Well, the game is over with. You don't have to kick the extra point. Yeah, they're off. The game's it's over with.
0: Well, there's one official still out there.
1: No, it's over. It's done. When the game ends and you're behind, you don't have to kick the extra point unless it ties the game or wins the game.
0: So, Vero Beach will get into the end zone one time tonight, and the final score is going to be 38-6. We have the Roy Bell Grading Services postgame show coming up. 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
0: Well, it took almost the entire ball game, but finally the Vero Beach Fighting Indians got into the end zone tonight for a final score of 38-6. St. Francis Academy, winner, and was dominant in every fashion possible here tonight at the Citrus Bowl. So, welcome to the Roy Bell Grading Services Pulse Game Show. When you have a game like this, you don't really going to pick out players of the game, and we're going to like reserve the opportunity to talk to one of our coaches tonight, just because, you know, trying to talk after a loss like this is just not a lot of point, honestly. Well, Gary,
1: what can you really say? Hey, these guys came out, and you said it best. Every facet of the game, they excelled in. They were, it's whether special teams, whether it was defense, whether it was offense, defense run stop, defense pass coverage, pressure on the quarterback, sacks, everything, any part of the game, they, and you could see their speed and their athleticism. Vero Beach fought hard. I mean, tell you what, it's 38-6, and this game, I was thinking at one time, could have been a bigger score. But the Indians had a lot of fight in them, more so than I thought they would have. And the other, by not having your star quarterback, not having your full team there, makes a big difference, because he can stand in that pocket and he knows how to get rid of that ball quick. He understands that. He knows that the timing's on it. And not having him there, and again, it kind of demoralizes, but nothing against the young guy, Micah White. He tried. He tried the best he can. Micah did a good a job as he could, I thought. He took the snaps, ran the ball. He ran the offense best he could. And again, I think it's a lot he learned.
0: Well, Gary, you know, when we talked about this leading into this ball game, whether it was last week or on our podcast, or if, you know, today in our pregame show talking about this, you have to ask yourself, okay, what can you take away from, you know, putting this kind of game or team on your schedule? So with the outcome now that we know, what does Vero Beach take away from this?
1: Well, the barometer we talked about in pregame is like, okay, you measure yourself and see how well you play against teams that are recognized as some of the better teams in the country. Mm-hmm. So you have to look at your talent and see what you have and see what they have. You watch the film on them. What they do that beat you, what they do that makes them, you know, a much better offense or a much better defense than what we put out there. Vero Beach is a good football team. They played a great football team tonight. Mm-hmm. Okay? Not just a good team. This is a great team. I'd have never seen that much speed on the field in high school. I mean, this is unbelievable speed, the tackling, the athleticism that they had out there, unbelievable. I was impressed with that. And Vero Beach fought as best they could with, and again, it was 38-6, but it, you know, it could have been 60 something, you know what I mean, in the way they were, but the defense had pride and the offense worked hard. And again, I say this to you, Paul, this game should be like, okay,

0: for him because he loves the competition. He wanted to be able to be measured here with this team for, you know, for the future. And so, but unfortunately, he got hurt. And again, I'm proud of our team. It's just one loss. It has nothing to do with the district or the, you know, and you played a quality team. You're going to get a lot of points.
1: Well, that's true.
0: For losing in this because you played the second toughest team in the country. So, listen, we can still be 9-1 in the rest of these games. Win the rest of them, we're 9-1. Okay? Then we go, we win our district, we go into the playoffs, and who knows what's going to happen after that. But a game like this, my barometer and on this is that I like the way we didn't quit. The fight. We had fight.
1: So, Gary, I mean, you mentioned, okay, we were without Champ tonight. We don't know what the future holds. So let's just say, let's just play some hypotheticals here for a moment. I know this can be dangerous, but what does a guy like Mekhi White take away from a game like this?
0: Well, one, I think, first of all, it's not fair in the sense that he hasn't had the opportunities to play against skilled set defenses, high school coaches that have set up schemes to stop other quarterbacks around in the area.
1: Mm-hmm.
0: So he's behind the curve eight ball, they said right there, because he is not going to be up to date like you would have a whole summer.
1: Sure.
0: If you'd had a whole summer with him and you had the whole spring with him and you could just imagine what he would be like. You can't have 2 days and expect him to be like
1: No,
0: one.
1: I don't expect that. I'm just kind of curious, like, you know, where does his mind go going forward with this? Because that had to be just almost like utter chaos out there.
0: You got to put it behind. You got to go look at it and say, okay, I played against one of the best teams in the country. I won't see that type of competition for a while now. If I can get Centennial behind me and I get a few other games behind me and we can work and do things on our get our defense back, you know, and yes, it may win some close games, but he's got to look at it and say, okay, I played against one of the best teams in the country, if not the best. All right, I survived it. All right, now I made a lot of mistakes. You know what I mean? I see my mistakes. But then again, you're talking about corners, safeties, linebackers that are quick. They can read everything you can read. Up, they're looking. They're not giving you anything good out there, and they know that you're young. So my feeling is that let him go. He's got to build from here. He's got to get ready for next week for Centennial, and I think he's capable of doing that, and I think he's the guy that we really, really we're going to have to count on if White doesn't come back soon.
1: You mean Mons?
0: I mean Mons, brother. Excuse me. I'm sorry. I apologize.
1: So, okay, let's fast forward now, Gary. You got to, like you said, you got to put this all behind you because next week you've got Centennial. It's your first district matchup, and it will be our first road game of the season.
0: I think what you do is I think you're going to come back and you'll probably have a little more of a run game, a run attack. You've got to see if
1: We'll see.
0: If Lockhart, if Lockhart's healthy, if Johns is healthy, Dagolan was, you know, if he's going to be healthy and you know, you've got to find a running back, some running backs to run the game and help out there. So you're going to have to come up with an offense. You got a good defense. Your defense is going to help win ball games from here. Defense will help win the game against Centennial, I promise you.
1: All right, let's get the final tale of the tape. Our Durfee's Heating and Cooling final stats for the night for Vero Beach. They finished with 113 yards of offense, 6 points on the night. For St. Francis Academy, 284 yards of offense and 38 points. They did have a field goal. They did have a pick six. So that all obviously factors in. For Merriman, he was 11 of 18 with 206 yards and 3 touchdowns on the night. For White, he finishes 6 for Well, I don't even know what Don wrote down here, so I'm just going to leave that one alone.

But we had three first downs on the night. They had seven first downs for the game. And so in the end, it is a 38-6 win for St. Francis Academy. And that will turn our attention to our next opponent, which will be St. Lucie West Centennial this coming Friday night. It will be on the road. Game time will be 7 o'clock. Our coverage will begin at 6 p.m. with Countdown to Kickoff presented by Caps Pizza. It's been a great night. Wish you guys all the best. A happy Labor Day weekend. Want to thank John Hamilton, our executive producer, our producer and video director, Stephen Tipton, Brian Smith, our audio director. Want to thank Jacqueline Tipton, our studio operator, and all of our camera crew, Don Dexter for stats, Bobby Paris with interviews, Derek and Matt down on the sidelines, and of course, Gary up here with me in the box. We wish you all the best. We'll see you next week. Good night. God bless. And as always, go Indians.

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0: 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My name's Andy. 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
1: A lot of kids get too much yes. I give them no. I call it the gift of no. Parents, it's easy. Daddy, can I have that? No. Can I have the keys to the car? Let me check here. No. Can I go over there? Nope. Can I spend the night over there?
2: This old man, he said no.
1: Get creative, man. Eeny, meeny, miny, no. There are so many fun ways to say no.
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4: 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Hey, I'm Bruce Douglas. You know, getting off to a great start is so important for kids in our community. And one organization that's all about that is the Indian River County Healthy Start. And the CEO of the organization, Andrea Berry, is joining us today. And Andrea, it's the truth, right? We get kids off on the right foot, and their future is a lot brighter.
5: That's right, Bruce. Healthy Start works with mothers and families and fathers to ensure that every baby sets that healthy start, start them out right.
4: And how do you connect with babies in our community? What's your source of contact with families?
5: Well, I'm proud to say Healthy Start sees about 95% of the mothers and babies in this county face-to-face interaction. We do that through so many methods. The first being that since we're empowered by the Department of Health, there's a screen that comes with every newborn, every newly pregnant mother gets a prenatal risk screening tool. And so if there's something going on with mommy, she needs help, she's looking for something, we immediately sit with her and help her get whatever she needs. And then on top of that, bedside at the hospital, we are partners with the hospital. And so we sit with every single mom and we talk about important issues like breastfeeding, safe sleep, postpartum depression, and just those general changes to your life that are going to happen when you have your first child, and then every other child that you bring into the house really does change a lot of dynamics. So we find out what's going on with the family and we help them to provide anything that they need to have that successful relationship.
4: So oftentimes when someone gives birth, they've got the support of a family or close friends that rally around them. But for many folks, you're probably their only contact in the community, aren't you?
5: That's really true. Yeah, there, you know, we do. It's amazing that in a community that has such affluence that we do see so many moms that are alone, that don't have anyone. About 50% of the moms that give birth at Indian River Medical Center or in this county are enrolled in Medicaid services. About 50% are unmarried. And so that leaves them oftentimes alone. And so actually we do have a program called our doula program, our community doula program, where we train members from the community to be with moms during birth. Because we were seeing a lot of moms coming to the hospital with no one to support them during that very, you know, scary, transformative time. It can be an empowering experience of bringing a baby into the world, or it can be, you know, something that feels very lonely. So we have people that are able to be with mommy and support her, not medically, but emotionally and physically. And that program has shown amazing outcomes already, decreased cesarean rates and increased breastfeeding rates and empowered, happier mothers.
4: Wow, such great work. And as children develop in our community, I know there's various contact points that you make with families, right?
5: We do. We do from, like I mentioned, the prenatal part afterwards in the hospital. And then we continue. We have what's called the coordinated intake and referral process. that it's a one-stop shop, basically. We have Stacy, who is our coordinated intake and referral person, and she literally meets every mother. Almost every single mom talks to Stacy, and she links them with whatever they need. So if they go to church and someone at church says, you know what, I really want to refer you to get some help, we'll have them reach out to Healthy Start, and then we will get her connected to whatever she needs.
4: What a fantastic organization. And you're not for profit, so obviously funding is important. One of the ways you do some fundraising is through activities in the community. You've got a big event coming up in January, January the 6th. I don't know if I have enough time to train for half marathon at this point, but you do have a beachside, what, half marathon and 5K?
5: That's right.
4: You're expecting a lot of runners?
5: Oh, gosh, I hope so. Yeah, it's a great run, a beautiful run. So if you are a runner and you want to support babies, families in this community, that's a great way to do it. It's real fun, gets you really going in the morning in that cool January weather, hopefully.
4: Yes.
5: And, so it's 6:45, 5K, and half marathon, and we would love to have you there. So please call Healthy Start to get any more information or visit our website, and you can find out all about the Beachside Half Marathon.
4: All about supporting you, whether it's through the race or through giving or through volunteer time. They can all come to your website. What's that website?
5: www.irchealthystart.org.
4: irchealthystart.org. And that's going to have all the information for
5: that's
4: you.
5: That's right.
4: Andrea Berry, the CEO of Healthy Start in Indian River County. Thank you so much.
5: Oh, gosh.
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0: 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Hey, I'm Andy.
1: Hey, I'm Andy. And it looks like you've got a text from God. 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
1: Don't stop praying.
0: God is not an Amazon wish list. I am so guilty of this. Just talking to God when I need this thing or that. And can you deliver it in less than 2 hours, God? That's me focusing on my heart instead of his. And prayer is supposed to be a conversation with God. We share what's on our heart, yes, but when our heart connects with God's, that's the other part of prayer. It's a connection. That changes our motivation. And so something I'm working on that might help you out too is I start my prayers by praising him for who he is and not what I need. So you can try that too by saying, hey God, you are the creator of the universe, and I am not. So make my heart more like yours, so I go after the things that bring more people to you and not me.
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1: 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I pray that you're finding the encouragement you need to get all the stuff done that you got to get done.

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1: Hi, I'm Kelly Corday, parent of three as a single widowed mom and also a grandmother to two sweet little baby granddaughters. I was reading some research about grandmother and grandchild relationships. If you can be involved, and I know it's so hard with families moving all over, mine have too, and there are always family differences, and we're hearing a lot more about that these days. But if you can be involved in your grandchild's life on a real regular basis and actually present, I mean, you and I should try to do that, because I was reading that those kids who have close grandparent ties, they are far more emotionally healthy because a grandparent can offer something that even the parent can't. And very much less likely to get involved in any kind of risky behaviors later.
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Christian FM. Hey, thank you so much for listening. 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

0: Christian FM. There is that scripture that says, you have not because you ask not. There's a little boy named Clark who is in second grade, and he is fascinated with aardvarks. And he did a report in second grade on them, including all these little photos of aardvarks and hand-drawn pictures that he made for the teacher for the project. And he did complain in the essay that there are hardly any toy companies that have aardvark stuffed animals, or he would have brought one. And so the teacher encouraged him to write one of the toy companies. And guess what? He did. And guess what they sent him? An aardvark stuffed animal named after him, little Clark the aardvark.
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1: If you are kind of grumpy lately, you got a lot going on, it's stressful, I am there with you, but something that my mom used to tell me when I was little has proven to still be true, and that is that if I can get outside myself and do something kind for someone else, then it changes you. It changes how you feel. A friend just told me that she was at the checkout the other day at the grocery store, and she was frustrated, and she'd had a hard day, and she went to grab a candy bar for herself because chocolate was going to be the answer in that moment, and she looked over at the checkout clerk,

0: And the clerk was kind of looking down, and she looked tired as well. And she said, "Hey, what kind of candy bar do you like?" And the girl answered. And so she said she got her a candy bar too. And they each got one that day after a hard day, both in different worlds completely. And she said, "You know what? I walked away feeling better."
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1: So you're facing a giant of a problem, and you're really feeling like David right now. Yeah, I'm Melissa. I saw this from Truth for Life, and they made a really great point about David and Goliath. Now, Goliath was standing there and insulting David. And yeah, David knew that this was a terrifyingly large guy. He had a whole bunch of weapons, but David also knew that he had the living God that he served standing behind him in Israel. And that made all the difference. And maybe your battle today, well, it's still between the living God and those non-gods of our age, those Goliaths. But the thing is, you know the living God, who has been faithful for a thousand generations, has got you.
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1: I am so grateful that you're sharing some time with me. I'm Melissa Stover, and yeah, it's Labor Day weekend. It's a three-day weekend. Well, hopefully you've got a three-day weekend. It's also, sort of the unofficial end of summer. It's like where we say goodbye to lemonade and say hello to pumpkin spice.

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2: Ever wish that you could be like that other person, maybe that other person at church who just always seems to have peace in their heart? I'm Melissa. Yeah, I would love to be that person. I mean, you would love to have that peace in your heart, but what you've got right now is fear. Maybe think about this. It may not be that that other person doesn't have fear too. In fact, they probably do. But their peace comes from knowing that they belong to Jesus. Not that they don't have fear, but because they know they are loved.
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1: That final back-to-school push is on, and maybe you put it off till the very last second. I'm Melissa Stover. If that's you, well, I wish you well. Reminds me of a post that my friend Jess had made last year, because she put it off till the very last second, too. She put it off till Labor Day weekend, and she said, you know, back-to-school shopping on Labor Day weekend, well, it's sort of like being at Disney without all the fun parts of being at Disney. Like, there's crowds, there's screaming children, exhausted, frustrated parents, people just leaving a big mess everywhere. But you're not at Disney. Do not recommend.
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1: 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Life gets crazy busy at times, but every now and then, maybe you find yourself with a little extra time in your hands and you're scrolling. Well, if that's you, just want to invite you to scroll on over to my pages. Yeah, my name's Melissa Stover and I'm on Facebook, TikTok, and Instagram. And every day, I just search the internet high and low for some things that'll just remind you that God loves you, but also maybe make you laugh out loud too, because that's my kind of humor. But if you've got some spare time, look for me on Instagram. It's melissa.on.air. On Facebook and TikTok, look for On Air with Melissa Stover. 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

0: The story behind the song, What If I Told You? Here's Luke from For King and Country.
1: When we were writing the song, I had arrived at the studio with one of those heavy hearts. I said to the guys, you know, what do you do when you don't feel good enough? I think we need a little encouragement on those days. And so when the chorus says, if you need a shoulder, I can be it, that's coming from God's perspective to you, because He will be the comfort when you need it.
2: I'm so

0: On the night you fall in all the pieces, you can bring your lonely heart to Jesus. What if I told you that I believe it?
1: Christian FM. You are absolutely rocking this long streak on your favorite app, like over 300 days in a row. And then your streak gets broken because you have to go to the hospital. Well, that's what happened to a 10-year-old. This child was just crushed. He was rocking a 300-day streak on Duolingo, and it came crashing to an end because he had to go to the hospital. So his dad reached out to Duolingo for their help and their grace. And here's the thing, they restored his streak and gave him a couple of rewards, too, just to cheer him on while he recovers.
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4: 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And joining us is the CEO of the ARC, Heather Dales. And what is it about working with those with special needs in the community that makes you want to get up and go to work every day?
5: The individuals that we serve, they're so honest, and it doesn't matter if they're having a great day, not great day, they love you for who you are.
4: Do you have a big emphasis on integrating those with special needs into the flow of the community?
5: Well, that's an essential function for everything that we do. We are part of the community. We are part of Indian River County, and so we access and try to have everybody who's in our program and services take part in the community, whether it's bowling, whether it's going to Leisure Square, whether it's going to Sebastian Pool, going to the movie theater, going to the theater. We're wanting to be out there and be part of the community just like everybody else.
4: Is there an age range that you work with?
5: Predominantly, we work with adults, 18 to the oldest lady we're working with is 82.
4: You have some in-county residential facilities, too. Tell me about that.
5: We provide two different components for residential services. The first is people who live out in the community on their own. Think of it as an a la carte. We're there to support them as much or as little as they need, maybe 8 hours a day or 20 hours a week, and with grocery shopping, medical appointments. Then the secondary component is a residential group home, which we have five group homes where we provide services to 26 residents, and it's 24/7. They're out in the community, but there's somebody there to support at all times.
4: If someone wants to come alongside the ARC of Indian River County and say, I've got some time during the week where I want to, you know, bless a family or bless one of your clients, how can they do that?
5: 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We have opportunities, of course, at events and some of the things we're out in the community doing, but also in our group homes, working alongside our staff, taking people out in the community.
4: How can folks get in touch with the ARC of Indian River County?
5: Call, email. Our phone number is 772-562-6854. 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
4: Heather Dales, the CEO of the ARC of Indian River County, thank you so much for joining us.
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2: Maybe somebody has done something that you just consider absolutely unforgivable. They've done something absolutely horrible, and you can't forgive them. And you don't think God could forgive them either. Well, here's something to think about. This is from Max Lucado. He said, "You will never forgive anyone more than God has already forgiven you."

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1: Hey, thanks for hanging out with me. I'm Melissa Stover, and one of our favorite artists, Toby Mac, is always sharing these beautiful nuggets of wisdom on social media. Here's one he shared recently. He said, you know, knowing the Bible is one thing, but knowing the author is another.
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face this loneliness alone. Making well with my soul. I need a peace that only heaven knows.

0: Christian FM. Hey, maybe you're like me. You ask God to use you. And you say, Lord, send me. But don't send me there. I don't want to do that, okay? I'm Melissa. If you're like me, like you want God to use you, but only on your terms. Well, if that's you, here's a little perspective from Harvest Ministries. They said, God didn't ask Jonah to just make himself at home in his comfort zone, but to do something outside his character and actually beyond his ability. You know, when ordinary people respond to an extraordinary call, they place their trust in God to do what he would have them do. And are you willing to leave your comfort zone to reach people?
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Christian FM. Hey, thanks for hanging out. I'm Melissa Stover. And anytime you doubt that you could make a difference for God's kingdom, well, think of this. It's from Proverbs 31 Ministries. They said, every story has the potential to encourage, inspire, and reveal God's truth.

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1: It can be scary when God calls you to do something and you just do not feel prepared. You're not strong enough. You're not wise enough. You're thinking, God, why are you choosing me? I'm Melissa Stover. I saw this from In Touch Ministries. They made a pretty awesome point. They said, something that we all need to understand is that when we're called to serve, well, human strength, skill, and wisdom do not matter. The Lord does His work through us, and He doesn't seek out the most qualified person. He just calls those who are willing to surrender to Him. So when you're tempted to respond with a but, remember, you don't have to be qualified or prepared. God saw Moses as he was, and he equipped him, and he'll do the same for you.
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Christian FM. It's so easy to just Google something or ask ChatGPT for answers these days, but heads up if you're asking questions about your faith. I'm Melissa. This is a little scary. They checked a bunch of answers that bots gave, and it turns out that they seemed very persuasive, but they were also incorrect. So if you're asking, well, AI or ChatGPT or Google or whoever, questions about faith, gotta be careful. They may not be right.

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1: There is something scary that a lot of parents are experiencing about this time of year. I'm Melissa Stover, and maybe it's you. I've been there. It's the empty nest. Yeah, you've raised your kids up, and they have flown the nest. And you're thinking, well, what now? I mean, because you spent a huge portion of your life just devoted to your kids, not just keeping them alive, but making sure that they thrive, they've got this strong faith, good work ethic. And now, what do you do? Because the house is so quiet, and you're feeling a little bit lost. It's scary, isn't it? Can I just remind you, there are lots of kids out there who could still use a parent figure, maybe a mentor, or maybe just get out and volunteer. There's still plenty of things that you can be doing to help raise up some other kids, even though yours have flown the nest.
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1: Hey, thank you for hanging out with me. I'm Melissa Stover, and maybe you're just feeling a little bit lost right now. And you're feeling like that one sheep that the shepherd has to drop everything and come find. And maybe you're feeling a little bit bad about it because, yeah, Jesus has to drop everything else and come find you right now. Can I just give you this assurance? I mean, this is what Jesus does, and he loves to do it. Matthew West pointed it out this way. He said, Jesus is a chaser who always leaves the 99. So if that's you, it's okay to be that one.
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1: Christian FM. Hey, thanks for hanging out with me. I'm Melissa, and Mercy Me not only gives us great music, but they also offer up great advice sometimes. And here's some advice they gave. They said, yesterday offers two sides. There's the yesterday that brought today, and there's the yesterday that we need to let go of and not carry into the present.

0: story behind the song Revival. Here's Jeremy Camp.
1: I was actually scrolling through Instagram and I saw all these people saying Revival is happening now. There's sold out stadiums everywhere. And although I know that could happen from that, but really Revival is, it starts with us. It starts with our heart saying, God, I want to walk in purity. I want to walk in holiness and truly stepping out in that. So my encouragement, not that you can't have big crowds, the big crowds don't actually always equal revival. It begins with our heart. So check your heart and say, God, what do you want to do with me so I can walk in the fullness of who you are?

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1: Hey, thanks for hanging out. I'm Melissa, and my daughter-in-law, Mamie, she is afraid of spiders. And the other day, I had to kill a spider for her. It made me feel, you know, strong. I know that she's a little embarrassed about being afraid of spiders. And maybe you're afraid to admit that you're afraid of something, too. I mean, after all, you're a grown-up, right? Well, guess what? Just because you're a grown-up, you're still human, and it's still okay to be afraid. I saw this from One Minute Devotions, and they said, just because you're a grown-up doesn't mean that you don't have fear. Okay, so maybe you're no longer afraid of spiders or the dark, but life can still be scary. And Isaiah 41 keeps things in perspective. The Lord says, don't be afraid, for I am with you. Yeah, God is with you. He's the one who spoke and galaxies appeared, who parts the sea and shuts the mouth of lions. He is with you. He is your God.
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1: Sometimes you just need a little extra. Maybe it's some extra laughter. 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I'm Melissa Stover, and yeah, I work hard combing the internet for great things to share with you. So anytime you could use a laugh, something that just invites you to laugh about life, or anytime that you need a little bit of encouragement in your walk with Jesus, check out my social media pages. 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
1: Sometimes you just see something that needs to be done. So what do? Well, if you're Mark, you just do it. Yeah. Mark was driving to work one day and he noticed some moms and some kids just wading through really thick grass trying to get to a bus stop. I mean, the grass was taller than the kids and it really wasn't safe. So he decided he would make a difference. Mark grabbed his lawnmower and came back and cut the grass himself so that those moms and those kids could safely wait for the bus.
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1: 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It's always available without end. It's God's grace. God's grace. So just feel free to dive into His Word and walk with His Spirit.
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1: Hey, thanks so much for hanging out with me. I'm Melissa. And maybe somebody did something and it really, really hurt. And now you're deciding how you're going to respond or react to this hurt. Can I offer up some beautiful advice from women of faith? They said, when I am wounded by evil, I can get bitter or better.

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Inspiring and encouraging.

0: On the night you're falling all to pieces, you can bring your lonely heart to Jesus. What if I told you that I believe it?
1: Christian FM. Well, now that the family is getting into that back-to-school routine and you're sitting all down together for supper, and maybe you just haven't been doing this over the summertime because there's been so much else going on, but now you get back into that, you know, that dinner time routine and you want to just, you know, get some conversation going with the kids. Well, how about instead of asking, you know, how was your day? Because if your kids are like my kids, they just go, fine. Ask better questions. Ask your kids, well, who did you help today? And hey, if you don't have kids, well, then just ask yourself, hey, who did I help today?
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Christian FM. 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
1: Okay, so something went totally sideways. Like maybe you forgot to sign that permission slip, or your kid forgot to bring home their homework or didn't do their homework. You know, life does happen. Boy, have I been there. But that's what grace is for. Grace is for you and your family to give each other grace, just as Jesus covers us all with his grace. So instead of getting angry or giving up, just hit reset. Start over again. Just let grace be your starting point again and again and again, as many times as needed.
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3: Christian FM, hey, I'm Bruce Douglas, and you know, mosquitoes are just a part of living in Florida. Along with the discomfort they bring, there are some more serious issues they can bring with them as well, mosquito-borne illness. Joining me is Mark Cartsonall. He's an entomologist with Indian River Mosquito Control District. Mark, what are some of the diseases that could possibly be spread by mosquitoes in the state of Florida?
4: Some of the things that we're looking for here in Florida, and Indian River particularly, is West Nile virus. And along with West Nile, we also have Triple E, which is Eastern Equine Encephalitis, and also SLE, St. Louis Encephalitis. Certain mosquitoes will transmit these pathogens. And so a mosquito that would transmit West Nile, for example, wouldn't necessarily transmit another virus. One that comes to mind that's often on the news would be dengue, chikungunya, and Zika. So just because we're looking for a pathogen out there doesn't mean we're looking for one type of mosquito.
3: Are there multiple pathogens that could be around in the same season, or does one usually dominate from year to year?
4: There are multiple pathogens in a season, and it just all depends on our year and the location. You know, here in Indian River, we're blessed typically not have a lot of pathogen transmission that we detect. But that doesn't mean it's not there, and that doesn't mean that our citizenry don't need to protect themselves from it. They do need to take proper precautions.
3: You work for the Indian River Mosquito Control District. What types of actions do you all take to help prevent the residents of Florida?
4: We're really here to help control these mosquitoes. We do quite a few things. We like to use what we call IMM, Integrated Mosquito Management, which means that you'll use multiple approaches to mosquito control. We don't necessarily just use, for example, an adulticide or a larvicide, but we'll use both along with public education. So we're approaching mosquito control with multiple facets.
3: So when we see spray trucks, when we see spray from the air, that's our government attacking the mosquitoes that could be attacking us, right?
4: Well, I'm not sure if we want to use the word attacking, but certainly we're doing our best effort to control them. So often along the coast, you'll probably see a mosquito control plane flying low. And that's good news, because that's when we'll be spreading our larvicide to destroy, to kill the populations when they're young, so that they don't come off the water to bite you, to spread pathogens. And it's just a better situation when we can control them when we're young. But on the other hand, when you see our trucks go down through your neighborhoods and you see maybe a little bit of mist coming out of those trucks, that's when we're actually trying to control. It's called ULV application, where we're putting a very, very small amount of pesticide out into the surroundings to control the mosquitoes, the adults themselves, to knock down those flying populations.
3: What can we do as just families that live along the Treasure Coast to protect our own property to keep mosquitoes away as best as we can?
4: One of the biggest things that an individual homeowner can do around their property would be to limit the amount of water that you have outside in the yard sitting around. Again, we have to think about specific mosquito species, because not all mosquitoes are going to like that water.
3: So it would be a good idea to occasionally check your property to see if there are any areas of pooling water that can be eliminated.
4: Yes, definitely. And if you can dump that water, and I know one of the things I've seen with my own neighbor is, oh, well, I'm collecting that water for my plants. If you are going to do that, I'd recommend that you keep the water covered and contained so the mosquitoes can't get in.
3: Before we let you go, I got to get your opinion on the mosquito sprays that are in the store. Can you recommend something that's more effective than others? Or
4: when it comes to mosquito sprays, anything that's recommended by the CDC is the route you're going to want to go. There's certain key ingredients in those. One of my favorite key ingredients that you look for is DEET. So when you have DEET, don't be alarmed if the mosquito lands on you after applying it. It will land on you. It just won't necessarily be able to take a blood meal from you. That's just how DEET works. It's not a repellent. It'll just help prevent you from getting bitten.
3: Well, Mark Cartsonell, an entomologist from Indian River Mosquito Control District, thanks for all the work that you're doing in our community to keep us safe, and good luck in the future.
4: Thank you very much. It's our pleasure.
0: 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Inspiring and encouraging. Christian FM

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I'm amazed by where I stand. 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

0: and Melissa Stover. And yeah, worry can just take control. But if that's you right now, can I share some encouragement from Our Daily Bread? It was part of a devotional that I was reading. They said, Jesus, well, he devoted part of his Sermon on the Mount to worry. And he specifically said not to worry about life, like food and clothing, but to see the birds and the flowers and how God lovingly provides for them. Well, you can see his love and care for you because you are more valuable than birds. Jesus invited you to focus on God, who is so much bigger and greater than you, and just trust yourself to his loving care.
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1: Hey, you do not have to speak to God and talk to him and convince him to be merciful. In Jesus, he's already shown you that he is.

0: The story behind the song, Faith, Hope, Love. Here's Darren from We Are Messengers.
1: I've done a lot of things in my life that have brought acclaim or honor or glory to me and my talents and my abilities. But I know this, and the scriptures remind me, that the only things that really matter and that will only remain when all is said and done are faith, hope, and love. So friends, whatever we do today, let it be informed by those three things, by faith, hope, love. Those things matter, they last, they're permanent, and through Jesus, they change the world. Still trying.

0: 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Hey, I'm Andy.
1: I'm Doug. Hoping today you don't have a guilty conscience, but if you do, it's got two little tactics, little tricks it tries. Either excuses the stuff we've done wrong, aka sin, or, well, it drowns us in it. So it's like, it's not a problem or it's an overwhelming problem that I can't fix. Well, you're right about that. You can't. The gospel doesn't do either of those tricks. It tells us the truth about how we come up short, but then tells a greater truth about Jesus. That's why it says in the Bible, like literally, there is therefore now no condemnation to those who are in Christ Jesus. So you can stop condemning yourself.
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1: Hey there, I'm Doug, and it's not a word that's really used a whole lot anymore. It's kind of too bad, though. Repentance? And we often think it means something, I don't know, just like some angry preacher telling everybody to repent. But I guess that could be part of it. But repentance, it means things that sometimes we think it doesn't mean, and doesn't mean things we think it does. It does not mean, I promise I'll never struggle again. Real repentance is simpler and deeper. It brings the truth into the light. And here's what it says. Lord, have mercy. And the thing is, over and over again, he does.
2: 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Inspiring and encouraging. 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
1: I really hope as you listen that the music does something for you, like spiritually, like it just helps you get through your day, maybe remind you of God's love for you, all those things. In other words, I do hope as you listen, you feel it in some way. But I hope that your whole thing with God is not powered by spiritual adrenaline or feelings or anything like that. It's powered by promises. Your feelings are going to be whatever they are, depending on what you ate, how much sleep you got, how someone talks to you. Your circumstances are going to change moment by moment sometimes. Your obedience, let's be real, mine too, it's going to be inconsistent. The Word of God, though, stands. So the better question today, instead of, am I feeling strong? Can I get stronger? Instead, ask yourself this question. 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

face this loneliness alone, making well with my soul. 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
1: I'm Doug, and because I'm old, you have the benefit of hearing things from me that I had to learn the hard way, that maybe if you hear something like this, it gets you thinking and you can avoid the hard way. I hope so. And I learned that it's the opposite side of the same coin, despair and pride. Despair is a sneaky form of pride. It says, my shortcomings, the things I've done wrong, the stuff I keep messing up on, it's a little too much for God's mercy. Or, we've tried God's mercy, and he's tired of hearing from me about this. I ought to be getting better at this than I am. It sounds humble, but it puts what we are not doing right at the center. It puts us at the center. The cross has a better message, and I just don't think people think about this enough. The cross of Christ says, yes, you are coming up short. Your sin's real. You'll continue to come up short. But every single time, God's mercy is greater.
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1: A lot of stuff in the Bible, a lot of things in there that people love to quote, and then some things in there that we don't like hearing, like the thou shalt nots and the things that remind us that we're doing something wrong. A lot of that stuff, you know, when it's up to us to obey, that's the law. And that's a good thing because it tells us the truth. It shows us what love should look like. It also exposes how far short we fall. That's a good thing, actually. It's just like when you go to the doctor and you get a diagnosis. Doctor tells you, yeah, this is a problem. That's not fun to hear, but now at least you know what the problem is. And then we can move on to what is the diagnosis? The thing is, though, the diagnosis itself doesn't heal. For that, in the case of a doctor, you need maybe a prescription, maybe some surgery, I don't know. But with our sin, it's Christ. Christ crucified and risen. That's the cure. And he speaks forgiveness into the very places that you are just frankly ashamed to name out loud.
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1: Do you think sometimes maybe what we really want God to do is make our lives manageable? Like, I got a pretty good read on this, God. For the most part, I've got this, but there's some things that are a problem. Can you deal with those? He probably isn't going to do that, but he's going to do something better. He's going to make you his. And so that might mean some comfort or some things you like, but it also is definitely going to include some correction and some patience and some trust and some humility. And you maybe won't feel in control. That's not the goal. The goal is for you to remember that Christ has you.
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1: I'm Doug, and I honestly think it's one of the most underrated things about being a Christian. If somebody becomes a Christian, or just, I don't know, you take it seriously at some point in your life, this is the best thing you start to understand. You do not have to pretend before God. That's the freedom of belonging to Him. You confess where you're coming up short over and over again, but you're not doing so trying to negotiate your worth. No spin. You just can say, I was wrong. I did it again, despite the fact that I told you, God, yesterday I'd never do it again, and then 20 minutes later I did it again. Your hope is not in finally figuring out and not doing the wrong thing anymore. Your hope is in the fact that you have a redeemer. And what does a redeemer do? Well, a redeemer redeems. You are being redeemed.
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2: There's a whole lot that is shaky in your life, but one thing that isn't is God's mercy. It's not fragile. 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
1: I love having the chance to be here on the radio and just sharing stuff with you, because I hope it just takes a few seconds to encourage you. One thing I'm never going to do is come on here and accuse you of something, because number one, that's not my place. We don't know each other. And number two, I have a feeling most of us are doing a good job of accusing ourselves. And then we have an accuser in Satan. So that part's happening. Being accused is one thing. Sometimes we need to hear someone say, you know, you didn't do that quite right, whether that's from the pastor, whether that's from the Bible itself or someone who cares about us. Big difference, though, between that and being convicted. Being accused is painful. Conviction, though, well, that means a verdict has to be rendered, and that draws you back to Jesus. If you're just accused all the time, you hide. The Holy Spirit, though, tells you the truth in a way that leads to mercy. And that's the difference. You get accused, maybe you feel like, yeah, I'm guilty. But you run to Christ and you find always honesty and mercy.
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1: The stuff we do today for God, the things we do that are right, matter. But they're not the things that carry the weight of our salvation. 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
1: Thank you for taking a few moments to listen. I hope the music is helping you today. When God forgives you, He is not pretending that your sin did not happen, mine too. What He is saying instead is that Jesus has answered for it. So this means forgiveness is not sentimental or God kind of going, hey, look, it's okay, no problem. What it is it's holy and costly, not to us, but to Him, solid enough for the very worst days and motivations of your life and personal enough for the very moment you're struggling with right now.
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0: humans for God's mercy. And then if we take it seriously, we stop building our hope on sand. Then it goes along and does something even better than that. It gives us the sure foundation himself, Christ, not as an example to follow, just that, but as a savior. So the message, I hope you're getting this from your church, not follow harder. The message is rest and receive his mercy.
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1: 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I saw a question about burning CDs. 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Why did you burn them? I don't actually want to explain it.
2: All right.
1: Yeah, we used to burn CDs.
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2: Greetings to you and welcome. My name is Brant. Producer Sherry's here too. One of the things I want to talk about this hour, forgiveness. Let's talk about that. Plus, I have a new feature, household hacks. Yeah, little ideas around the house to make life easier that I come up with.
1: Okay, that you come up with.
2: I heard a scoff. I mean, you literally scoffed.
1: I did. It's so rare. No, I did.
2: A human actually scoffs. But you

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2: Household hacks.
3: Yeah.
1: Okay.
3: I think it's going to be my new thing.
1: Really?
3: Yeah, I just come up, I think creatively I come up with stuff.
1: Okay.
3: Household hacks.
1: Yes, this is for doing...
3: Hansen's household hacks.
1: Sure.
3: Okay. Here's an idea. Okay. Create your own universal remote in three easy steps.
1: Okay.
3: See what you think.
1: Mm-hmm.
3: First, collect all the remotes in your home.
1: Mm-hmm.
3: Secondly, place a rubber band around them in a big bundle. And...
1: Nope.
3: I guess that's all there is. Yeah, I guess there's not a third. Yeah, so it's just two steps.
1: Sure.
3: So, yeah.
1: Man. This, it's not your fault. It's not.
3: This has been Hanson's Household Hacks.
1: I leaned in. Mm-hmm. It's my fault.
3: Pretty good.
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1: Hey, if you're dealing with anger right now, struggling with anger, and a lot of people are. Mm-hmm. Totally understandable. I get it. But I talk about getting rid of anger, and people are like, oh, so it's just supposed to run away from it? Mm-hmm. Are you saying I should just run away from anger? No. No. Am I supposed to repress it? No.
0: No.
1: No. What am I saying? Sherry, for this a trillion times. What are we saying?
0: Forgive.
1: Yeah. Yeah.
0: Yeah.
1: It's hard.
0: Mm-hmm.
1: It's the opposite of just repressing it. Oh, I'm just supposed to forget about it. Oh, no.
0: No.
1: No. It's really, really hard. And the only way this works is remembering that God has forgiven you. That is the only way this works.

0: Good morning from Christian FM.
1: Didn't like it. That's interesting. We just debuted a new feature, Hanson's Household Hacks. So yes. I gave you like little life tips about how to do stuff.
0: No, that was ridiculous. Why? Because if you... have to explain it?
1: My idea was, here's how you do like your own... You make your own universal remote.
0: Yes.
1: Because people have remote controls all over the place.
0: Yeah, you just put a rubber band around all of your remote controls in the house.
1: Make a big bundle.
0: Yes. That's not a universal remote. Like, you can't use all the remotes in that bundle on one TV.
1: It's bundling. Bundling is like a a thing. And that way you always know where your remotes are, because it's in that big...
0: And let's say you're watching TV in the living room and Mrs. Hanson is up in the bedroom watching TV. Now, what does she do? Because you have the bundle.
1: Says, honey, you're the best husband ever, and can you bring me the universal remote bundle?
0: We're not living in reality here.
1: So, yeah.
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0: 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Whenever anybody's like, at least I don't do that.
1: Yeah, he levels that playing field very, very quickly.
0: He nukes it. 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Boy. No, you don't want to bring that stuff into his arena. He will block that shot right out of the lane and into the crowd.
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2: 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Whoops. 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
2: What's going on? My name is Brant, and producer Sherry is here. I want to talk about being a peacemaker and why it's so hard. Also, we have the joke masterclass coming up. Haven't done that in a while. Cannot wait.

0: Enjoy a little uplifting and feel better. Inspiring and encouraging. The story behind the song, What If I Told You? Here's Luke from For King and Country.
1: When we were writing the song, I had arrived at the studio with one of those heavy hearts. I said to the guys, you know, what do you do when you don't feel good enough? I think we need a little encouragement on those days. And so when the chorus says, if you need a shoulder, I can be it, that's coming from God's perspective to you, because He will be the comfort when you need it. I'm so

0: On the night you fall in all the pieces, you can bring your lonely heart to Jesus. What if I told you that I believe it?
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2: Little reminder for you and for me, just because something feels bad doesn't mean it's bad.
1: What does that mean?
2: Well, like, I feel like we feel like whatever we feel has to feel good.
1: Okay.
2: And I mean, that's, I get it, but think about it. I was just remembering first learning to play guitar. If you ever try to do something like that, like, it hurts. Like, this is dumb. Like, even the simplest chords now, to me, when you're first doing it, it's like, my fingers don't work this way. My fingers are too small.
1: Yeah.
2: I can't reach over there. I can't. It just hurts. But it's not bad. I mean, I should quit doing it. It's just like, okay, this is in the service of something else. It's still a good thing. I'm learning something here. I'm learning how to play guitar.
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1: Oh, can you, let's do this. Can you do the thing?
0: Hang on. Oh, we haven't done that, sure.
1: No.
0: And now a masterclass on joke telling with your instructor, Brant Hansen.
1: Been getting into astronomy, so I installed a skylight. The people who live above me are furious.
0: All right.
1: That's not mine, by the way. That's Stephen Wright.
0: Oh, you took that from someone. Yeah. Okay.
1: Pretty good joke.
0: Got it.
1: You didn't like it? That was pretty good.
0: I know you did.
1: Okay. All right. This has been a masterclass in joke telling.

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1: Jesus says, blessed are the peacemakers. Blessed, happy are the peacemakers in the kingdom of God.
0: Mm-hmm.
1: Yeah, that's great because it's not actually a happy job normally.
0: Mm-mm.
1: So,
2: because there isn't any peace. That's why you have to make it.
1: You have to make it. I love that Sherry pointed that out years ago. I remember you saying that. I'm like, that's a great point. You have to make it. It didn't just happen.
0: Mm-hmm.
1: Not only that, I was reading something yesterday where a very wise writer, mm-hmm. He's been a believer for a long time, said, people on both sides usually hate you when you're a peacemaker.
2: Yes, that is true.
1: So there's that too. So Jesus is saying, blessed are you, but he's understanding everybody on all sides may hate you for it.
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1: This lady's tired of talking to people at the gym. 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
1: Greetings to you. My name is Brant and producer Sherry is here. Among the features of this show, I help people with social situations.
0: Yeah.
1: Potentially awkward situations. I help with that.
0: We help make it less awkward.
1: Yes.
0: Because you yourself are not awkward.
1: No, I was. Oh, okay. But no more.
0: Well, no more. Okay.
1: I am the height of smooth, but I want to share how I overcame the awkwardness.

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1: Well, it's time for this. Time for my hot take. It's the same hot take.
0: On?
1: It's about pumpkin spice lattes.
0: Oh, we're starting this a little season. Early.
1: They do. Dunkin' Donuts, like today or something. Like
0: in August?
1: Yeah.
0: Really?
1: They started earlier and earlier.
0: Okay.
1: Now, my hot take on this, if you're new to the show, and it's absolutely incendiary.
0: Yes, yeah.
1: But my theory is people don't actually really like pumpkin spice lattes.
0: Mm-hmm.
1: It's just hype based on the concept of contrived scarcity.
0: Yes.
1: So as soon as they say limited time, oh, this is autumn itself. If you want to have an autumn, you have to have it.
0: And we've had so many people say, I actually like pumpkin spice lattes.
1: There's tons of people that disagree, but that's why it's a hot
0: take.
1: And I stick to my guns in spite of all the evidence.
0: All the evidence.
1: Right? So it's just part of the thing. And that's how I do it. You know what's weird? This is Brant, by the way, but what's weird, we'll spend 3 hours reading reviews before buying like a $30 gadget online and then make huge financial decisions without doing much research at all, just going with the first thing we hear. I'm not judging this. 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
1: Jesus picks his disciples for a reason. I love that. And I love that he picks Matthew, because Matthew sold out. He really did. He sold out. He sold out his people. Sold out to the Romans. Took his people's money. He was a tax collector.
0: Really despised by everybody.
1: Totally.
0: Yeah.
1: But he sold out to the larger culture, made his life easier in some ways, but hurt a lot of people.
0: Yeah.
1: And I mention that because I love that Jesus is still like, you want to follow me? And the answer is yes. And I was thinking about that too. Maybe you could see a little bit of yourself in that. Possibly. And I mean, as you're just thinking about it, like we all assimilate to the culture, maybe sell out what God wants. But it's not too late. He's still asking, hey, do you want to follow me? And if you can relate to Matthew, maybe your answer is, yeah, I do.

0: The story behind the song, Revival. Here's Jeremy Camp.
1: I was actually scrolling through Instagram and I saw all these people saying Revival is happening now. There's sold out stadiums everywhere. And although I know that could happen from that, but really Revival is, it starts with us, it starts with our heart saying, God, I want to walk in purity. I want to walk in holiness and truly stepping out in that. So my encouragement, not that you can't have big crowds, the big crowds don't actually always equal revival. It begins with our heart. So check your heart and say, God, what do you want to do with me so I can walk in the fullness of who you are?

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1: Time for a little social tip. I do this because I wasn't always smooth. I want to teach other people how to be smooth in a social setting.
0: Okay.
1: So you need to come with some sort of a fact to help. A relevant fact. Yeah. Not irrelevant. Relevant.
0: Okay. A relevant fact.
1: Yeah.
0: Okay.
1: Something everybody can relate to.
0: Okay.
1: So do like a role modeling thing. But let's say we're at a business luncheon.
0: Yes.
1: Up front, there's like baby carrots or whatever
0: right,
1: up there.
0: You got
1: know.
0: It.
1: So we meet up there, and then I'll show you how to do this and get the conversation started.
0: Hi, Brand. It's good to see you. It's
1: on nice my skin right now are 1 trillion bacteria cells.
0: Oh my goodness.
1: That's right. Not all of my bacteria is bad. Some of it's good.
0: You want someone to talk about bacteria on their skin at the baby carrot table?
1: You have 1 trillion bacteria on your skin as well, so don't get all superior. Okay, so that's how it would normally.
0: I have to say, frankly, that's probably the worst social tip you've ever done.
1: Really?
0: Ever.
1: Hold on to this one for maybe a couple years from now, and then you can try it out. And it'll work.
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0: for James.
1: But somebody.
2: It's somebody in the Bible said that, and I believe it.
1: Yeah, but I was thinking about the thing that my wife has, that little, it lights up, but it, you put some kind of oil in it, and then it just throws out
2: essential
1: all the
2: oils. Kind of thing.
1: I can't figure, there's a name for it. It's not atomizer. It's something.
2: I know what you're talking about.
1: People scream at the radio. But it takes that thing that's so concentrated and spreads it out.
2: Yeah.
1: And I feel like I need to spend time with God to become, it's an infuser. That's what it is.
2: Yeah. See?
1: So that I can,
2: and it was Paul. I just looked it up.
1: All right. Good. We're nailing
2: it. We've answered all of your questions.
1: But I want to spend time with this. So it's his love.
2: Yeah.
1: It's concentrated in me and just, it comes out. People can tell, but I'm drawing on the fact that I have spent some time with him.
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2: Greetings to you. I am Brant. Producer Sherry's here. So glad you're listening. One of the things I want to talk about this hour, in addition to other things. Oh, this weatherman's being sued for being wrong.
1: Oh, wow.
2: That's not a good sign for any of us in media. Also, I want to talk about anxiety, too. Maybe with a fresh take on that. We'll talk about that coming up.

0: On the night you're falling all to pieces, you can bring your lonely heart to Jesus. What if I told you that I believe it?
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2: Maybe you're somebody who's walked away from God. I mean, that happens. People do that. We've all done it. But I got some great news. Just looking again at that one story that Jesus told about the son that walks away and walks away from his dad. You know, as soon as he turns back, his dad comes running to him, and then he does something that is really fascinating. He has a robe put on him, and it puts a ring on his finger.
1: Mm-hmm.
2: So I never really thought about it. That's just basically saying, "You're family."
1: Mm.
2: I mean, that fast.
1: Yeah.
2: So he's gone for a long time and had really blown it. And just as soon as you turn back to God, he's like, "Hey, you're in the family."
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1: I have some fashion news.
0: Oh, do you?
1: Yeah. Okay. apparently renting clothes is catching on instead of buying them.
0: Oh, no. Yeah, that's been. I have a friend who would rent dresses for fancy occasions.
1: Oh, yeah. That makes sense.
0: Yeah. Like they would mail them to her. She'd. Yeah. Yeah.
1: Save money.
0: Yeah.
1: I like it because I'm really getting frustrated with something. The older Facebook gets, I see photos that'll pop up in the memories thing. And I'm like, that was a cool shirt. Yeah. Where is that shirt? I mean, like all the clothes. Like I don't remember giving that away. Like, am I just losing clothes left and right? Like, and where are they?
0: Right. So how does this solve that problem?
1: Well, I just mean apparently I'm wasting a lot of money on stuff.
0: Yeah, just rent it and send it back.
1: Yeah.
0: Then you'll see it in a Facebook memory and say, hey, I sent that back.
1: At least I rented it and I know where it went.

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1: You know what? It's totally fair to say we live in anxious times. That's totally fair.
0: I agree.
1: So it's not a guilt trip if we're telling you don't be anxious. Like, Jesus is telling us that. But he was in really anxious times too. My goodness, the overlapping. I keep learning about that. Like, what was going on at the time? So it's not something to be sloughed off, but it's also good to acknowledge that, hey, if you're anxious, it's good to acknowledge it. You're dealing with anxiety for maybe it's big picture issues, global issues, or maybe it's in your own personal life, but it's good to at least acknowledge it. That's fair. And then to say, okay, how do I make space for God in my life? In spite of this anxiety, because he's the ultimate solution to this. It's not going to be anything else but seeking him. That's the only way. And the peace that you'll get is a fruit from seeking him. I'm telling you.
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2: If you're a weather person, you would not put up with this. You can't put up with this. 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
1: Mm-hmm. For?
2: For saying it's going to be sunny over the weekend. She planned a camping trip and it wasn't.
1: Yeah, well.
2: So she said her camping trip was a real disaster when it rained constantly.
1: Yeah. Mm-hmm.
2: So now he's being sued.
1: Well, man, if we start that, that's going to be...
2: I mean, if I'm a TV weather guy,
1: mm-hmm.
2: At this point, I'm just like, I'm not saying anything.
1: Yeah.
2: They'll be like, well, let's check in with Brand over at the weather map station. Brand, what's it going to be like tomorrow? I'm like, I don't know.
1: Mm-hmm. Mm-hmm. Thanks, Brand.
2: Hey, you know what's weird? 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
2: 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Okay, here's a way to look at that. You know what that is? Golden opportunity. That's what's happening. Jesus told us to bless those who curse us. You've got a chance to do it. Just ask for God to bless their family, give them peace, help them through their day. But what an opportunity to do what God has done for us.
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1: Greetings to you and welcome. My name is Brant. Producer Sherry's here too. One of the things I want to talk about this hour, forgiveness. Let's talk about that. Plus, I have a new feature, household hacks. Yeah, little ideas around the house to make life easier that I come up with.
0: Okay, that you come up with.
1: You, I heard a scoff. I mean, you literally scoffed.
0: I did. It's so rare.
1: A human actually scoffs. But you

0: estar.
1: More of the music that helps lift you up and keep you moving, inspiring and encouraging.
2: There's been so

0: Good morning from Christian FM.
1: Household hacks. Yeah.
0: Okay.
1: I think it's going to be my new thing.
0: Really?
1: Yeah, I just come up, I think creatively I come up with stuff.
0: Okay.
1: Household hacks.
0: Yes, this is for doing...
1: Hanson's household hacks.
0: Sure.
1: Okay. Here's an idea. Okay. Create your own universal remote in three easy steps.
0: Okay.
1: See what you think.
0: Mm-hmm.
1: First, collect all the remotes in your home.
0: Mm-hmm.
1: Secondly, place a rubber band around them in a big bundle. And...
0: Nope.
1: I guess that's all there is. Yeah, I guess there's not a third. Yeah, so it's just two steps.
0: Sure.
1: So, yeah.
0: Man. This, I it's not your fault. It's not.
1: This has been Hanson's Household Hacks.
0: I leaned in. Mm-hmm. It's my fault.
1: Pretty good.
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1: Hey, if you're dealing with anger right now, struggling with anger, a lot of people are.
0: Mm-hmm.
1: Totally understandable. I get it. But I talk about getting rid of anger and people are like, oh, it's just supposed to run away from it?
0: Mm-hmm.
1: Are you saying I should just run away from anger? No. No. Am I supposed to repress it? No.
0: No.
1: No. What am I saying? Sherry, for this a trillion times. What are we saying?
0: Forgive.
1: Yeah. Yeah.
0: Yeah.
1: It's hard.
0: Mm-hmm.
1: It's the opposite of just repressing it. Oh, I'm just supposed to forget about it. Oh, no.
0: No.
1: No. It's really, really hard. And the only way this works is remembering that God has forgiven you. That is the only way this works.

Great music and great lyrics to help you through everything you've got to do today. Inspiring and encouraging.

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1: Didn't like it. That's interesting. We just debuted a new feature, Hanson's Household Hacks. So yes. I give you like little life tips about how to do stuff.
0: No, that was ridiculous.
2: Why? Because if you... Do I really have to explain it?
1: My idea was, here's how you do like your own... You make your own universal remote.
0: Yes.
1: Because people have remote controls all over the place.
0: Yeah, you just put a rubber band around all of your remote controls in the house.
1: Make a big bundle.
0: Yes. That's not a universal remote. Like, you can't use all the remotes in that bundle on one TV.
1: It's bundling. Bundling is like a a thing. And that way you have a, you always know where your remotes are because it's in that big...
0: And let's say you're watching TV in the living room and Mrs. Hanson is up in the bedroom watching TV. Now what does she do because you have the bundle?
1: Says, honey, you're the best husband ever and can you bring me the universal remote bundle?
0: We're not living in reality here.
1: So, yeah.
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1: One of my favorite stories, Herbie Hancock tells it. 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He said he was playing with Miles Davis and he was super intimidated. I mean, there was this big hole that he's supposed to play a keyboard thing and he hit the absolute wrongest chord.
0: Yes.
1: And Miles Davis took about three notes and made it make sense.
0: Ooh.
1: And folded it back into the groove. 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
2: Yeah, forgiveness is really, really hard to do. There's no doubt about that. One of the things that kind of trips people up, though, is the idea that I'm supposed to forgive people because I'm just as bad as they are.
1: Mm-hmm.
2: Really?
1: Yeah.
2: Really? Are we just as bad? I mean, maybe somebody commits a horrible crime against this. Like, mm-hmm. I'm supposed to say, I don't do stuff like that. I'm not as bad as they are. That can be tricky.
1: Mm-hmm.
2: I get it. But here's the thing. Two things, actually. Number one, you're in a different circumstance from that person. They were raised differently than you. They have different brain chemistry issues. Got mm-hmm. We don't know.
1: Right.
2: So they might even seem like this horrific monster, and you're not. You're mm-hmm. a nice, upstanding citizen.
1: Mm-hmm.
2: Yeah, but I don't know.
1: Mm-hmm.
2: The other thing is, Jesus totally attacks the idea. Whenever anybody's like, at least I don't do that.
1: Yeah, he levels that playing field very, very quickly.
2: He nukes it. He never tolerates one group or one person going, so I got my problems, but at least I don't. Ooh, mm-hmm. boy. No, you don't want to bring that stuff into his arena. He will block that shot right out of the lane and into the crowd. You know what's weird? This is Brant, by the way, but what's weird, we'll spend 3 hours reading reviews before buying like a $30 gadget online and then make huge financial decisions without doing much research at all, just going with the first thing we hear. I'm not judging this. I've done this, but I've learned if you're getting a mortgage, something that important, talk to people you trust, ask questions. Not everybody's the same.

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1: Ugh, it happened to me, and I've been really careful the last bunch of years. How's it going? Hope you're having a great weekend. Hope it's better than my weekend. But I'm Dave Moore. It has been a brutally hot summer, and, well, it'll be a little public service announcement for you. I'll get into it in just a bit.

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1: This is just a friendly reminder to you. Do not be like me. I'm Dave Moore. How you doing? Well, hopefully a lot better than me, but it's been a really hot summer, and I got into the car last night, and I went to close the car door, and you know, like the little handle with that little, you know, like little dip in there, you could put stuff, I don't know what that would be called, but the door handle thing, right? I put my hand in there, and there's something sticky in there, gum, a couple of pieces of gum that I left in the car that melted, and when I pulled my hand out, a big string of melted gum went all over the place and just all over my pants, all over my steering wheel. My car keys are sticky. Like, don't leave stuff in your car, especially now in the summertime. It's so hot, especially this year, and I've had cans of soda explode in my car, not recently, years and years ago, and I thought I learned my lesson, but what has melted in your car?
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1: 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You can find me on Instagram. I'm Dave Moore, Dave on the Radio. It's all one word, at Dave on the Radio. 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
1: 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So what's melted in your car? I left a bunch of gum in my car last night, and when I went to close the car door, I put it all in the door handle, put my fingers in there, and I pulled out this stringy, melted mess that got all over the place. I gotta somehow get that out. And it's on my steering wheel, my car keys, my clothes, my car seats. All right, Andy, make me feel a little bit better. What happened to you?
2: Yeah, crop the shoes.
1: Really?
2: Yeah, get deformed and all kinds of things.
1: They melt in the car?
2: Oh, yeah, they'll deform.
1: Huh.
2: And shrink. You leave them in the sun, period.
1: Are you sure somebody's just not messing with you and replacing those Crocs with a smaller pair?
2: I hope not.
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Jesus, could you please just sit and cry with me till I can sing, till I can sing.

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Thank you for saying, yeah, I want positivity. I want songs that sing about Jesus. I want some hope. Thanks for listening this weekend.

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1: Has this ever happened to you? If so, please try to make me feel a little bit better. I'm Dave Moore. I left gum in the car and it melted. It's been a hot summer and I put it in the door handle and it... I closed the car door, stuck my fingers in there when I did that, and it just, I pulled out this stringy, melted mess of it that went all over the place on the inside of my car. And just, Lori, what happened to you?
2: I had an entire box of crayons in our van, and for some reason they were sitting on the dashboard, like the worst possible place it could be, and it melted the entire box and melded to our dashboard, never got it removed. I don't think. It was a really old hand-me-down van, so we were getting rid of it in time anyway. But yeah, that was the first for me with the crayon.
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1: 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And if there's somebody in your life who could use that as well, well, let them know. Tell them about us.

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1: I was actually scrolling through Instagram and I saw all these people saying revival is happening now. There's sold out stadiums everywhere. And although I know that could happen from that, but really revival is, it starts with us. It starts with our heart saying, God, I want to walk in purity. I want to walk in holiness and truly stepping out in that. So my encouragement, not that you can't have big crowds, the big crowds don't actually always equal revival. It begins with our heart. So check your heart and say, God, what do you want to do with me so I can walk in the fullness of who you are?

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1: One of the best comfort meals in the world, chicken and waffles, right? I'm Dave Moore. How are you this weekend? And they're saying that this is going to be the new chicken and waffles. It makes sense to me, especially since it's been so hot. But some people, though, are like, I don't know if I would eat that. Okay, if you get it and you don't want it, give it to me because I think it sounds delicious. There is a place in Harlem, New York, and they are selling chicken and ice cream. Let me rephrase that. Fried chicken on top of vanilla ice cream. Yes, please. I don't know why some people are like, no, that sounds terrible. No, that sounds amazing. Maybe since it's been really hot, is this something you want to do with your kids or grandkids this weekend? What's for dinner, Mom, Dad, Grandma, Grandpa? Chicken on top of vanilla ice cream. See what they say.
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Isn't it amazing how God can do this? 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Yeah, keep on praying.

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1: This is just a friendly reminder to you. Do not be like me. I'm Dave Moore. How you doing? Well, hopefully a lot better than me, but it's been a really hot summer, and I got into the car last night, and I went to close the car door, and you know, like the little handle with that little, you know, like little dip in there, you could put stuff, I don't know what that would be called, but the door handle thing, right? I put my hand in there, and there's something sticky in there, gum, a couple of pieces of gum that I left in the car that melted, and when I pulled my hand out, a big string of melted gum went all over the place and just all over my pants, all over my steering wheel. My car keys are sticky. Like, don't leave stuff in your car, especially now in the summertime. It's so hot, especially this year, and I've had cans of soda explode in my car, not recently, years and years ago, and I thought I learned my lesson, but what has melted in your car?
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0: 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If you have kids, maybe they just went off to college, their room, though, is filled with their stuff, or you have grown kids and they have lives of their own right now, but yet they still have stuff at your house, when are they going to take it? It's their stuff. It's not yours. Why do you have to hold on to it? Hey, I'm Dave Moore. This reminds me of in 2021, my mom went into memory care. My brother and I had to clean out my mom's house and put it up for sale, but I had a whole bunch of stuff at my mom's house. So did my brother and my sister Kathleen. I took all of my things, threw it into a car, and I drove it to central Pennsylvania to store it at now my in-law's house, and I put it on top of a big pile of my wife's stuff and my brother-in-law's stuff. Actually, a little less than half of us have stuff at our parents' house. Why? Well, because we don't have room in our own houses or apartments. And the number one reason is because it feels safe to do so.
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1: 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So this happened to me last night, and I talked about this here on the radio station a lot. Don't leave things in your car that will melt in the summertime. I left gum last night, and I found, oh, did I ever find it? I found it in the door handle. Yeah, and when I pulled my hand out, this big string of melted gum went all over the place. So I have to spend the weekend trying to get that out of my car seats now, and my steering wheel, and my clothes, and it was all over my car keys, too. All right, Miranda, have you ever had something melt in your car?
2: Actually, I think a sticky deodorant did once.
1: Oh, no!
2: Yeah.
1: Well, I'll tell you what, at least it probably didn't smell bad.
2: No. It wasn't the worst thing ever.
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10: Hi, I'm Nick, and I'm so glad to be spending some time with you playing lots of great and encouraging music. And I know the weather is encouraging in a lot of different ways as we head toward more sunshine, but that doesn't necessarily mean the sunshine is down in our heart to stay, right? There are some difficult and challenging parts of spring, and we're going to look at some of those. First, we get started with a great song from Ryan Stevenson, reminding you, whatever it is you're going through, whatever your heart feels like right now, you are loved just as you are. 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

0: Precious. Just as you are with Bandkind on the air.
1: Hey, I'm Ryan Stevenson. Psalm 46 says, God is our refuge and our strength, a very present help in times of trouble. This song was born out of that tension that we all feel. Isn't pretending that everything's okay, but it's placing your weight on God's faithfulness when nothing else feels steady. This song is a reminder that God's character hasn't changed, and that the same hands that allow the storms are the same hands that hold us through it.

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1: Thank you for listening. And we are back to faith again with a great song from Ryan Stevenson. These are cycles, almost like seasons, right? Where we are praying to the Lord. Lauren Daigle had a big song on an album in 2015. And I'm going to play the deluxe edition, Oh Lord, from Lauren Daigle as we go back to the music with Band Kind on the air. I'm so glad you're here.

Amen. We were talking about somehow God is able to make it right. It's the same way that if you've ever opened the Bible, this week, actually, I picked up my Bible because I wanted to look at some scriptures that I had written down on a note. And I thought, I wonder if they apply right now, because that's just like God, right? Well, I didn't even get to the note. I opened it to where a pencil was and read a scripture, reminding me that God is not only here answering my prayers, that He already has my future in His hands. So let's remember today, He is like no other. He is the Lord. Amen to that.

0: Those lyrics from Jason Gray remind me you're here. They remind us that God is with us. And it's also okay for us to have questions for the Lord. You know, he longs to be in relationship with us. And when was the last time you were in a relationship where you were not allowed to ask questions? Even if you are, we're talking about an earthly relationship instead of a relationship with the one who created our heart and mind, who put within us desires to do his good will and glorify him. Such encouragement in being a person of faith. So if your faith is waning, I want to remind you, it's not your strength, it is his that carries you. Thank you for listening to Bandkind on the Air. Great music is on the way.
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1: 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Coming up, the non-stop worship block. Three songs, three verses of scripture, and one encouraging word.
0: Thank you for listening to Bandkind on the Air. I have encouragement for you from Isaiah 43 today, and some powerful songs. Look at these song titles. Move of God, Trust in God, and I Thank God. God is so worthy. And sometimes we even forget to ask him to come into our daily lives. Sometimes we forget to pray, but we always in our life need a move from our Savior. Isaiah 43:5 says, "Do not be afraid, for I am with you." Here's SEU Worship, Move of God, with Bandkind on the Air.

0: Amen. SEU worship with Move of God. You found Bandkind on the air, and we're in the middle of the reset, an opportunity to reset your day and maybe even your faith. And we're in Isaiah 43. Verse 7 says, "Everyone who is called by my name, whom I created for my glory, whom I formed and made." Elevation Worship's trust in God reminds us that having a relationship with the Lord requires us to act. And that act means trust his living word and trust that he made us for such a time as this. Be encouraged by this word from Elevation Worship in song and from Chris Brown, who is so vulnerable to tell us that even though he's in a very prominent worship band, he still has to dedicate his good work to God. Here's Chris.
1: "There are 1,000 things that daily fight for my attention. A lot of them are good, a lot of them are just meaningless distractions, and then some of them aim to keep my mind and my thoughts tied up in a cycle of anxiety, worrying over how a situation is going to turn out, or that what I have isn't enough, or if I'm being real honest, that maybe my best days are behind me. But when I remember that I also have a choice every single minute about what I focus on, then I turn my attention to the Lord and his promises, like in 1 Peter that says, 'Cast all your cares on him, for he cares for you.' Or in Romans 8, 'In all things, God works for the good of those who love him and have been called according to his purpose.' And when I start to recite the faithfulness of my God and put gratitude on my lips, my troubles, they get relegated to the periphery of my mind, and thought patterns of trusting in God are formed and they take center stage in my brain. And our song, 'Trust in God,' is a personal confession I know I want to make every day. And I think we could all preach that simple yet powerful declaration to ourselves. And no matter what may come, I have a Savior who is with me and who is for me, and all my trust is in him."

Chris Brown being honest in that lyric. We're in Isaiah 43 and verse 19 says, "See, I am doing a new thing. Now it springs up. Do you not perceive it? I am making a way in the wilderness and streams in the wasteland." Let's celebrate. Turn this one up. Here's House Fires.

Wiggins in there, Jaywalkers, and the talented Navy veteran Ryan Ellis in I Thank God. What a great proclamation in that. I'd love it if you'd visit bandkind.com to hear the story of Ryan Ellis. It's hard to believe that someone like him could ever come to a place where he is saying, I thank God. I remember the first time he told a heartbreaking story about he and his wife losing their son. They knew their son would have a short life. He was born with a terminal condition. Ryan Ellis told that story and he said, I thank God that I had the opportunity to hold my son when he breathed his last breath. He said, I could have been at the grocery store. I could have been filling up my car with gas. But instead, in God's amazing power and timing, he had my son in my arms. And I thank God for that. That is a hard, hard testimony for any parent. And if you've lost a child, you absolutely understand the perspective in that from Ryan Ellis. It is hard to thank God in those hard times. And sometimes in the good times, we forget to thank him still. So let's take a moment right now and just thank the Lord for being with us. He's right here in the house. Here's Crowder with a beautiful invitation with Bandkind on the air.

0: an invitation from Crowder in a song called In the House. Hi, I'm Nick with Bandkind on the air. I hope that you were encouraged. We're in the reset right now, the opportunity to reset your day and maybe even your faith. Maybe you haven't prayed in a while, and maybe you don't want to pray because of your own personal fear. Let me remind you, just like Crowder said in that song called In the House, that there is a place for you to remove your burden. And there is an invitation from Christ, from Jesus, to pick up his burden, which the word tells us is light. If you are burdened today, my friend, step into the house of the Lord. You are welcome here.
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0: Welcome to Bandkind on the air. And we were talking about spring in a verbal sense in our focus scripture, Isaiah 43, where it says, I am doing a new thing. Now it springs up. Do you not perceive it? Friend, sometimes it takes other people speaking into our lives for us to understand what the Holy Spirit and what God is doing in our life. But he does continue to make all things new. It's not us who can make these things happen. It is the Lord blossoming in our heart that creates an inspiration and a testimony that encourages others. Here's Big Daddy Weave.

Mike Weaver's voice matched with those violins. So beautiful. They've been writing music for a very long time, and I'm telling you, their music just keeps getting better. And I hope it's not just because of all the tragedy that Mike Weaver has had in the last 5 years, losing his mom, losing his dad, losing his brother and bassist for Big Daddy Weave, J-Dog. It has been a difficult journey for Big Daddy Weave, and it's been a gift in the way that Mike Weaver shares his testimony. Check out my interview with Mike Weaver. It's up at bandkind.com. I could not stop my tears from flowing. It was a vulnerable time about God making things new. I love this turn of phrase from Stephen Curtis Chapman in the song Still. And the record labels are announcing this song from a couple years back as Stephen Curtis Chapman's 50th number one song. That's quite an accomplishment from a boy from Paducah, Kentucky. Here's Stephen Curtis Chapman with Band Kind on the air

0: from Chris Chapman. If you have been following his music since the late 1980s, then you know that he has had lots of top charting radio singles across the nation, and still is yet another one. As a matter of fact, it is counted as his 50th number one song. What a beautiful treasure in that boy from Paducah, Kentucky. And you should check out some of his bluegrass stuff too. It is phenomenal. Now we go from bluegrass of Kentucky down to Georgia. You have to say Georgia, where Mark Hall from Casting Crowns wrote a very vulnerable song early on in his marriage and church ministry. It's called Broken Together, and it still strikes a beautiful chord. You're listening to Band Kind on the air. I'm so glad you're here.
1: One day.

0: Going back to the project called Thrive from Atlanta-based band and artist Mark Hall in Casting Crowns, a beautiful and vulnerable lyric that still resonates so well. More music coming up with Bandkind on the air.
1: Knee pain affects millions of Americans each year, from sprains to ligament damage to arthritis. 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Paris Family Chiropractic understands this, and they have been helping patients with knee pain without drugs, surgeries, or needles. So if it's chronic pain from daily activities or knee replacement, there is help with treatment.

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2: 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I'd love to talk with you. 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
0: You're listening to Band Kind on the Air. Hi, I'm Nick. I'm so glad to be playing lots of great music for you. And it just so happens we start this hour with a song that was released to national radio more than a

0: year ago, CC Winans has covered his song. Stephen McWhorter is the name of the singer-songwriter who was saved out of addiction into a testimony that God is using far and wide. I want you to hear why this song is personal to CC, and we'll play the latest rendition of Stephen McWhorter's Come Jesus Come with Bandkind on the air. And Nick,
1: I'm CC Winans, and I am so excited about Come Jesus Come. This is the cry of the hearts of God's people all over the world. Come Jesus Come.
2: It ministers to every single person because we all long for love. And this song is a cry to the one and only true living God. It's a cry for Jesus to return back, as we know he will do real soon, but also to come into our hearts, allow us to lay down our hurt and our pain and embrace the love of God. Come, Jesus, come.
0: This is One Small Step for Bandkind. Here's CC Winans covering Stephen McWhorter's Come, Jesus, Come with Bandkind on the air.

0: What a massive honor to have Cece Winans cover a song that you write. Stephen McWhirter cannot believe it. Come Jesus Come is such a testimony song of his, but it is only someone like Jesus, the King, can put that kind of testimony to a song. You might know Cece Winans for her song, That's My King. And speaking of a king, I want you to hear from Phil Wickham in his own words. I love how he talks about the miracles of God.
1: Hey, this is Phil Wickham, and I just want to say, praise God, he came 2,000 years ago to rescue us, and praise God, he never left. He said, I'll never leave you and never forsake you. He is right here, right now, with the same power he had 2,000 years ago to raise people from the dead and set people free, and he is doing it day by day in people's hearts, turning death to life, darkness to light. And I hope you are reminded as you listen to King is in the Room that you are not alone. The God of miracles is standing with you, just a prayer and just a breath away. This song lights my heart up with faith and expectation for what God can do, not just in a church, but anywhere where we call upon his name. He will answer. He is faithful. So call out to him today. Remember, he is with you today. He is on your side today. God bless you. The King is

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The King is in the room with Bandkind on the air. 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We were just talking about Cece Winans covering a song from Stephen McWhirter. And you can listen to my full interview with Cece Winans up now at Bandkind.com. From The King is in the Room from Phil Wickham, we know that Jesus is always with us. He won't leave us or forsake us, and he will not go back on that promise. In that way, you are not an island. You always have Jesus with you. Here's 10th Avenue North reminding us of that great truth with Bandkind on the air and Nick.

0: Amen to that. I love a song that ends with a good ukulele. Thank you for listening to Band Kind on the air. How many times have you found that if you collaborate with someone, it goes so much faster? Sure, there's those times where you argue back and forth a little bit about what is the correct idea and or what's the most efficient idea, or but still, there is such great camaraderie that comes with collaboration. New music coming up with Band Kind on the air. Danny Gokey has a song called Only for a Moment. Here's Danny.
1: Hey, this is Danny Gokey, and I hope my song Only for a Moment is a reminder to those of you who are in the midst of the storm, who are fighting the hard battles, who are walking through some intense pain, to understand this, that this light and momentary trouble is achieving for us an eternal glory that far outweighs them all. You're going to be better because you walk through this situation. You're going to come out and understand Romans 8:28, that God works everything together for your good, that He's working it all out. So don't give up the faith. Stay strong and keep fighting the good fight of faith. People are watching you, and you're giving them faith too. God bless you.

0: talented worship leader and singer-songwriter Danny Gokey. I had forgotten that he was married to his first wife for 5 years before she was tragically taken from this earth. It's so hard to understand the plan that God has in our lives, for our lives. Sometimes we don't need to understand it at all. We just need to trust in God and his mighty wonder-working power. On a recent episode of Bandkind on the Air, we talked with songwriter Ethan Hulse, and one of the artists that he has worked with is Hope Darst. Thank you for listening to Bandkind on the Air with Nick. 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
0: On a recent episode of Bandkind on the Air, Ethan Hulse was one of our special guests. He has written over 300 songs. Some of them you hear back to back right here on this radio station. Hope Darst is one of the artists that he's written music with. You might remember Hands of the Healer and If the Lord Builds the House, a song she also collaborated with vocally with another worship leader, John Reddick. I have a song to play from him in just a couple songs. First, Hope Darst talks about the mighty name of Jesus with Bandkind on the Air.
5: Hey, this is Hope Darst. I hope this song really encourages you, especially if you're fighting with fear or worry, or you feel like you just can't see a way out, or like the enemy is coming against you. This song is a prayer for you to be able to sing over your life, over your heart, and over your mind, and remind yourself that everything you need is in the mighty name of Jesus.

Darst. She talked with me at bandkind.com about being a carpool mom and also a phenomenal singer, songwriter, and worship leader. I can imagine one of the most satisfying things to hear after you've presented a song to someone in a songwriter's room is to hear them say, amen, in a way that means this song resonates with me. And I hope this next song resonates with you, as it's called All the People Said Amen. Here's Matt Maher with Bandkind on the Air and Nick.

is right, Matt Maher. I had a great time talking with him about a Southern California birthplace of faith. And it was powerful to hear him talk about the ruins. Check out the interview at bandkind.com. And while you're there, look up Natalie Lane. She and I talk about classical music and how it influences her today. She, like the artist we just heard, Matt Maher, both have a master's in piano. So let the amens continue with Band Kind on the air. And then

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1: Amen, my friend. You have a seat at the table. I'm glad you're here. My name is Nick, and you found Band Kind on the air. Back-to-back tracks featuring the word amen. All the People Said Amen from Matt Maher and Natalie Lane, amen. Both those artists have master's degrees in piano. Now into another singer, songwriter, worship leader, and phenomenal piano player. Here's John Reddick with his personal anecdote about no fear.
2: Hey, this is John Reddick. The absolute truth is, I believe fear has been holding us down for a long time. Many of us for most of our lives. I believe it's at the crux of the brokenness of our world. But I also believe that our hope is in Jesus. And he helps us not to like escape and go around this actual thing called fear. He helps us to move through it. So my prayer is that fear is not over your family. It's not over your future. It's not over your life. Why? Because God is over your life. No fear.

0: prayer in that song from John Reddick. He's the worship leader along with some other artists that we often play at Church of the City, including David Leonard and Chris McClarney. New music coming up from my Nick Pick of the Week at the end of the hour.
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0: Thank you for listening to Band Kind on the air. I'm so glad you're here, mostly because I have good news with Band Kind on the air. You can follow my story on your favorite social, Nick Band Kind on Facebook and Nick Curtis Beal on Instagram. Just spell Nick, N-I-K. Thank you for following along, and thank you so much. We go back to the music with frontman of Maverick City Music, Chandler Moore, with label mate Todd Galbraith. Chandler Moore has a great testimony about when God is for you. And I'll give you a hint. If you're breathing, God is working in your life as you are on a journey toward Him. You found Band Kind on the air with Nick.
3: Good news is literally my favorite song on the Mavway record. It's simply the messaging behind the song. If you're breathing, it's for you. Not if you're perfect, not if you come from a great family, not if you've done all the right things, but if you're breathing, this love, this encouragement, this salvation from Jesus is for you. We got good news for you. Jesus loves you.

It's such good news to have those two artists together, Todd Gilbreath and Chandler Moore, longtime frontman of Maverick City Music. And you might have also seen him in the collaborative effort that includes Brandon Lake, Chris Brown from Elevation, Stephen Furtick from Elevation, Leland Mooring from Leland, Pat Barrett, and of course, Chandler Moore. Check out Sons of Sunday. A throwback track takes us back to the music. Jason Roy leads Listen to the Sound. New hope, new horizons. It is a new season, friend. Here's Building 429 in a throwback track with Band Kind on the air and Nick.

0: so fun to go back in time with some of these songs. It just takes us right to that time in history, doesn't it? 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Check out a fantastic backstage interview with Jason Roy at bandkind.com. Just type Roy, and it will bring that interview to the forefront. Coming up next, an artist from Salmon Arm, a little town in Canada, who has an EP out called The Hero. We'll hear a song from him called Call Your Name and a hard story with Dan Bremness.
1: When I was 24, I lost my mom in a car accident. When I was 37, I lost my faith. This was complicated because, you know, I'm a Christian recording artist. I was in a writing room with two other guys, and I was honest with them. I was like, hey, I don't know what to write about. And I immediately remembered an experience I had a few months before. I think it was the middle of the night. I felt very trapped, and it was a scary moment. And I remember trying everything I could and nothing working. And the only thing I had left was the name of Jesus. And I called it. The darkness lifted, and it's like, wow. And I started to realize how this string of faith had been weaved throughout my life, and looking at it and realizing, like, this isn't something I want to lose. And that sort of became the foundation that I rebuilt my faith off of. Today it feels different, but stronger than it ever has. I think a lot of people are wrestling with their faith, and I think they don't know what to do about that, or they feel ashamed of that, or they feel like it disqualifies them, but I actually think it's the opposite. I think we're here to wrestle with our faith, and I think that is going to be our story, and it's definitely mine.
0: That's Dan Bremness. He is such a delight. Here's his song, Call Your Name.

0: the talented and vulnerable singer-songwriter Dan Bremnes. The Hero is the name of the album from Dan Bremnes.
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4: 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Jesus, take the wheel. 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

possibly going to know that God loves us if we don't give him a voice into our lives? 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I wrote this one after one of those moments where I stopped. And I know it's a bop. It's supposed to make you smile, bob your head, as you should be doing. Hey, what's up? 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